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1: Is 6 o'clock on Sunday evening, the 19th of April, and you have Nikki Carroll in the studio today, going to be chatting to Labour candidate for the Kapiti electorate, Sophie Hanford, and also having a little bit of a chat with Bhavish about the New Zealand Post debacle that has gone on. He has a little bit of his version and also a bit of an update for us. In the meantime, I'm going to play us a little bit of music. Let's get into Sisters Are Doing It For Themselves.

0: whakarongo mai nei ki te irirangi o Paikākariki, Warutukaumā, Erua.
1: Alrighty, you've got Nikki Carroll back with you again. And as I mentioned earlier, I have the lovely Sophie Hanford in the studio with me. I'll just turn her mic up so she can say hello as well. Hi, Sophie.
2: Kia ora, Nikki. Thanks for having me.
1: That is fine. So we have a few questions to chat to you about. What we're going to do, listeners, is we're going to have a little bit of a chat with Sophie for maybe about 10 minutes or so, play a little bit more music, have the interview with Bhavish, and then get back into a little bit more chat with Sophie, because tell you what, you guys want to know a lot.
2: We've had some good partai coming in.
1: Yes, we have, absolutely. So before we start with Sophie, I'm just going to go through some of the events that are coming up, starting with our irregular things that we have coming every month or every week, some of them. You've got your Tai Chi in the Memorial Hall on Friday, the 24th of April. That's 9:30 to 11. And that is on, I think, every Friday, possibly. You've got your Kani Kani, brought to you by the fabulous Kaya, and that's Sunday morning dance. That's every Sunday morning from 10 a.m. to 11:30. And the other regular thing that we have, of course, is the Paikākariki Tool Library. 25th, so it's actually happening Anzac Day morning, 9 a.m. to 12 p.m. at the Paikākariki Scout Hall in Campbell Park. So that's a few of the things that are coming up over the next few weeks and a number of the next few days, and a number of those things happen on a regular basis. So if you want to know more, you just check out paikākariki.nz and look at the events link. All right, let's get back to Sophie. Okay, Sophie, right, let me just have a wee look here. I've got my phone open. So we're going to start with some, these are pretty meaty questions. So some of these will possibly be more your take on things rather than an absolute, I know this is what Labor is planning. But the first thing we want to talk about is Te Tiriti o Waitangi. Now, obviously, Labor have made it very clear that the basis of all of their thought process, their policy making, is very much steeped in Te Tiriti. So one of the big things, obviously, or some of the big things, is actually working towards a Te Tiriti-based system and actually addressing past state injustices and making sure that there aren't continuing injustices by the Crown. So how do you perceive that? Like, what's your kind of thinking process around that?
2: Yeah, I mean, my thought process is that Te Tiriti is the document on which Aotearoa New Zealand is founded. So ultimately, black and white Te Tiriti is our beginning, it's our kind of continuing story, and it's where we're going. And I think that it's beautiful that, you know, Labor, like you say, has all of its policies steeped within that. Through being on council and getting a sense of just how much our mana whenua partners, whether it's Ngāti Toa, Te Atiawaki, Whakarongotai o Ngāhapu, Ōtaki, Ngāti Raukawa, just how much sort of rich opinion, thought, whakapapa, but also contributions they bring to decision making that actually in turn makes sure that we're making better decisions and investing in ways that help the whole community. I think often what's good for Māori is good for all of us because we share this place, and that's what Te Tiriti gives us the gift of, is that we do share this place. So I'm a firm believer that the current culture war that's kind of been catalysed through the likes of the Treaty Principles Bill, although its attempt has been to divide us, really what we've seen is that New Zealanders have come together in such strong numbers and with huge momentum to say that Te Tiriti is not going anywhere, it should not go anywhere. And that's, I think, one of the reasons why a change of government could really give life back to Te Tiriti and what it means for New Zealand.
1: Absolutely. And of course, because the Kapiti electorate, and we're going to talk a bit more about this in the second half of our chat, now encompasses not different iwis, but it goes into different iwi areas. So you have Ngāti Toa, who have shown that a decent settlement process makes the ability to provide for whānau and build a different future. And obviously Te Atiawa aren't at that point yet, and so are stretched so thinly. So for you personally, would Te Atiawa and getting that settlement through, or getting that settlement process further along. Would that be a priority for you?
2: 100%. I think showing up and listening to mana whenua, recognising that I'm tangata tiriti and do not fuck up a Māori, but as tangata tiriti, to exemplify that partnership through conversations with mana whenua to get a sense of what's important to them, it then becomes my duty, both as a candidate and if I have the privilege of being elected, that I then follow up on and am tenacious about getting over the line. So I very much see that as a priority throughout the campaign, is getting alongside mana whenua to listen and also then to champion their interests in the spaces that I'm privileged enough to be in.
1: That is awesome. Okay, housing affordability is a big thing, particularly for the Paikokoriki village. So many of the local families in this area have been forced out of the village forever because they just could not afford to live here anymore. And people are really struggling with income-related rent subsidies for council tenants, assistance for maintenance of housing for beneficiaries. These would all be things that would really help your local community. Is there anything that you that your thoughts around social housing and how to assist particularly beneficiaries to get into a place that they can call their own, whether they own it or rent it long term?
2: Well, I think first off we have to reframe what we see housing to be. It should not just be an opportunity for investment and to make a capital gains. And that's one of the reasons why one of Labor's policies is a targeted simple capital gains tax to then invest back into our health system. But also housing, again, should not just be sort of a means of investing, but instead should be recognised as a basic human right. And so that means the provision of social housing that is fit for purpose, that has a mix of different sort of typologies, sizing, so that it can fit all different, you know, arrangements of whānau, all different individuals' needs. So, yeah, I think ultimately we really need to humble ourselves to the stories of those who are doing it really rough right now, put ourselves in their shoes, figure out how to design policy that is going to uplift them out of situations that, when the cost of living at the moment is so tough, that then kind of create hope for them. And I think a lot of that just comes down to the provision of more housing and doing things to make sure that the price of housing also comes down. Because we can reframe housing as a human right, but if the cost is still out of reach for so many people, whether that's to rent or to buy, ultimately it's not a human right because not everyone has equal opportunity to then obtain it. So yeah, I believe really strongly, and Labor does too, in that housing is will be sort of a cornerstone to our campaign this year.
1: Absolutely. And so, of course, around that, sometimes we see community engagement, which we have with Paikokoriki Housing Trust. So they've kind of got impatient with waiting for a government support. So they've already started a process, which I would imagine other areas might be looking at and going, you know, this could work.
2: Yeah. The additional dwelling project that the Housing Trust is leading on right now, just as you say, is really encouraging. I've been having meetings with a local rōpū in Ōtaki who are focused on advocating for the provision of more social housing in their community, as well as Robin Gunston, who's working with Homes for Good. And they're actually organising a candidates event to talk specifically about the issue of housing to get the different parties' perspectives on it. So definitely search up Homes for Good if you're keen to come to a meeting, I guess, on that specific topic.
1: Excellent. And so that would be, obviously, that invitation is also going out to the Greens candidate and the National candidate as well.
2: Yeah.
1: Excellent. And another thing that has been raised is, and I know this is something that is very passionate and very much your heart led, is protecting and enhancing our environment, being more aware of and making provisions for climate change, solar and wind and e-vehicle subsidies for households. And one of the suggestions made through one of the parties was maybe we could look at solar on all north-facing roofs of government buildings, including schools.
2: Yeah. Well, great suggestion. And I think also not only does that reduce our reliance on fossil fuels, which at the moment we've seen just how volatile and how expensive that can be, but also it helps our resilience. I think here in Paikokoriki we have, and I feel really proud to have been sort of born and raised here, we are sort of born into a community that believes in community connectedness, knowing your neighbours, building resilience. I think, you know, solar generation is another way to put that into practice and be more self-sufficient if and when, I think the inevitable happens, we're seeing more climate-charged weather events literally among us right now.
1: Over the weekend.
2: So where we can capture solar in those moments of fine weather and then find ways of storing it as well, and the battery technology is it's advancing really quickly, I think that's, a no-brainer. And also I think figuring out how we can incentivize solar on residential rooftops is also potentially a really awesome solution to look towards in terms of both making it easy for people to make that upfront investment in solar panels. In turn, it makes the cost of their electricity bills far cheaper as well, so easing that cost of living pressure that people are feeling.
1: Yeah, you could almost be like we have with the healthy homes for renters, you could almost look at something similar to that.
2: Yeah.
1: That would be really cool. And the final one for this slot is this person wants to know what central government, if it is Labor, would do around supporting local councils. They put out that more and more is being put on councils, particularly by this current government, without giving more, which means unaffordable rates increases. So they talk about doing caps and all that kind of things, but they don't say how otherwise the local councils are supposed to afford the things that need to be done. So what's your kind of having had the experience of being on local council, what's your kind of thought around that?
2: Well, these are such good questions, and I think we experience at our local council table often this idea of unfunded mandates, where central government tells us to do something, but no funding comes with it. And as people know, and we've talked about it already a little bit, the cost of living is already steep. And then if councils are having to hike rates to pay for things that central government has told them to do, and then also, you never know, they might get undone again. So it's this like pinging back and forth for local government with, you know, changes of direction as the government changes. It's pretty tough to be in local government because you're trying to balance so many interests, right? You've got central government telling you one thing, you're working with the regional council, you're working with your communities, you're working with your fellow councillors because everyone's, you know, an individual coming into this body to work collectively for the community. So I think we need to kind of seriously look at how we work better with our community in forms of deliberative democracy, so we have a really strong case to make for things that our community wants, and if we need to pay for them, then at least the community has buy-in to those potential things we're investing in. Right. You know, so if the idea comes from the community, there's that collective buy-in, I think then people feel more willing to pay for it because they know both that the cost is going to be shared among, you know, among everyone, and it's also going to be more cost-effective and cost-efficient in the long run, because there's some things that councils have jurisdiction over, like our pipes, which are out of sight, but actually if we don't invest in them, it comes back to bite us in the long run, and we've seen that in the Wellington region. So I think the more we can have conversations with our community about the reality of local government and also how constrained we are because of these unfunded mandates and because of also the rising cost of doing anything, right, of building. And again, the war in Iran adds another pressure to that too, because that increases our costs. The more we have those conversations with our communities about the reality of things, they can help us prioritise what's important.
1: Yep.
2: Central government should not be getting involved in that conversation, in my view, unless it's to come to the table to offer something to local government who are trying to do the best by their communities.
1: Yeah, and I think that's what needs to be kept at front, is that you are, they've been voted in by their communities and they are trying to do the best for their communities, and they can't do that if they're constantly being handcuffed by the central government.
2: Yeah.
1: Alrighty, so we're going to take a little break, give Sophie a little break now so she can have a wee drinky drink. And of course, because I've got Sophie in, I absolutely had to play a little bit of Taylor Swift for you all.
2: Non-negotiable,
1: absolutely. That was part of the deal. She wasn't going to come in unless I played some Taylor. And she has chosen, is this a fairly newish song of Taylor's or is it an older one?
2: It's older.
1: It's an older one. Yeah, okay, yeah. So she's showing her Swiftie background. So this song is called I Wish You Would.

0: Whakarongo mai nei ki te irirangi o Paika Kereke, Waru te Kaumā Waru Erua. Kia ora, you're lucky enough to be listening to Paika Kereke 88.2 FM. 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
1: Okay, so this evening I have a very well-known Paika Kereke villagerian in the studio, and that is Bhavish. Hello, Bhavish.
2: Hey, how's it going?
1: Good, thank you. So the reason I've got you in is, as most of the people in the village are probably aware, there's been some drama around the postal service that your village shop offers.
2: Yes.
1: So are you able to give us just a little bit of a background about when you were first advised by New Zealand Post that they were thinking about taking this facility away from you?
2: Yeah, so pretty much, so most of the postal stuff my dad was handling up until recently. So the regional manager came in, he'd kind of mentioned something around, you know, the loss of, that stores, retailers will be losing the New Zealand Postal Services. And I think that was a couple of months prior to it actually kind of taking effect. I think it was about 4 months prior to...
1: Right, officially being announced.
2: Yeah. And then what pretty much happened was, probably before they made it public, we had to put in a submission. And I think that was about a month prior in regards to why, like, if you did want to retain the services and why you think you should or why you don't want to.
1: Right. So from your business's point of view, this is obviously, you're a small town, lots of people, we have a lot of older people in the community.
2: Yeah.
1: Who getting up to Paraparaumu isn't necessarily an easy thing for them.
2: No, that's right.
1: And so it wasn't just you and your father going, actually, we want to keep this service. You knew that it was something your village people wanted as well.
2: Yeah. Well, to be honest, if you look at it, we're quite rural, you know, in the sense that if, I did include this in my submission, is that if there was a natural disaster or something like that, we're quite isolated from the rest of the world, you know, both, you know, northbound and southbound.
1: Yes.
2: And so one of the key points I did bring up was, you know, the importance of retaining these services due to that as
1: isolation.
2: Well, you know, isolation, yeah.
1: So obviously, initially Were they listening to what you asked? Like, did you receive positive feedback from them, or?
2: To be honest, I was a bit, when I first went in and I put the submission in, and it's probably an amateur mistake of my own, I put in something very basic.
1: Right.
2: Because to me, in my head, I was like, surely they're not going to take our services because we're just so isolated. It's a no-brainer to me.
1: If they look at the area, they're going to go, oh, we can't take it away from there.
2: No, because like a few years ago when I think it was Small Business Accounting and New Zealand Post segregated, they got rid of the one in Mana. So I was like, well, you know, once I got rid of that, we started servicing Pokoro Bay, Paikok Hill Road, Paikok Ariki. You know, we even get people from Raumati coming in here as well.
1: Yeah.
2: And also because Paikok Ariki is more of a location now, you know, so it's not just like people within Paikok Ariki. We get people, you know, dropping on parcels from all over the place because they come to stay in Paikok Ariki. It's a destination now, you know.
1: Absolutely.
2: And so I just thought it was a bit of a no-brainer, you know. But then to find out, you know, that we were one of the stores that weren't going to get it, was a huge shock to me.
1: Right.
2: It was a huge shock to me, you know. It's, you know, like, we've been in this trade for a long time.
1: Well, you said to me, 3 decades.
2: Kinda, 3 decades, yeah.
1: So you've grown up here.
2: I was in my nappies, yeah.
1: Yeah. Shh, we won't tell everyone that. Yeah, exactly. You've grown up here, so this is your village as much as it is anybody else's. Yeah,
2: that's right. And you get a sense of kind of, like, business and how, you know, these corporations or that will make decisions. And so I was pretty dumbfounded, in all honesty, you know.
1: Okay.
2: So that's why we had to take it a little bit
1: further.
2: Yeah.
1: So when you got the response, did you just sit down with your family to talk about it, or did you kind of engage with the village as well to see what people had to say?
2: Well, I think when it happened, it's a bit of the backstory is we got told that we weren't going to get it, then we got some condescending emails from New Zealand Post going, it can be a hard time, we're giving out free counselling, etc.
1: Oh, really?
2: So they were kind of doubling down on it almost. And then we got approached by, you know, their competitors, DX Mail and anti-careers.
1: Right. Once they were aware that there was going to be a vacuum here, they were like, let's get in.
2: And they started contacting a few other places as well. And then, again, New Zealand Post doubled down and sent out another intimidating email saying that we are bound by contract with them and we, you know, that we're not allowed to share information.
1: Wow, so they weren't making it easy for you to make an alternative.
2: No, and they even went and put in the clause of where we're not allowed to, you know, speak or say anything about New Zealand Post, and they sent it out to us.
1: Oh my God, they did an NDA.
2: Yeah.
1: Oh my goodness.
2: Which was a bit,
1: You're thinking, okay, we've gone from having a conversation about whether we should keep this facility or not to you guys saying if we say anything about whether we can keep this facility, we could get into trouble.
2: Yeah, that's right. Crazy. It was a very non-transparent sort of a process as well. In the sense that we weren't getting a whole lot of correspondence from.
1: And did anybody actually physically come here?
2: So the regional manager did come in. He did briefly mention that this was going to take effect, that we would have to email put in the our submission.
1: Right, so at the very beginning you had a physical person come in, but after that?
2: No, and then I think the decision came out, and then I think about a week or 2 weeks later, then the regional manager did come in, but he could tell that I was a bit kind of angry and not happy about the decision. And it was only at that point that he told me that we could appeal their decision.
1: Oh, so nobody had said that up to that
2: point? No one had said nothing up until then.
1: Oh my goodness.
2: And so I talked to a couple other retailers. They weren't even made aware of that.
1: Either. Yes, because Raumati was losing theirs as well.
2: They only found out through me. So they were one of the stores.
1: Wow.
2: Because they were family friends.
1: Not very transparent at all.
2: Not transparent. And there was, I think, a lack of correspondence in that regard, you know?
1: Yeah.
2: So they made a decision, I think. The only correspondence we had was that kind of condescending email about counselling, you know?
1: If you need counselling. So now you knew that you could submit something to say, we're appeal against it.
2: Yes, yeah.
1: So was that around about the time when the community...
2: Yeah, well then that's when Tina kind of reached out and
1: Tina
2: Sophie...
1: Pope.
2: Yeah.
1: Yeah, and Sophie and, Hanford, yeah.
2: Hanford, you reached out... So when they reached out, I'd already put in a submission. So my lovely wife had written me an email.
1: She had written all the words that you needed.
2: Yeah, she's in government, so she knows
1: there you go.
2: How
1: she
2: to
1: knew.
2: Kind of, you know, write up and orchestrate it in a way
1: that'll make them listen, at least read it.
2: So she wrote something out for me, I kind of sent it off. And that's when I think they made the announcement of all the stores that weren't going to retain it.
1: Right.
2: And so there was that kind of overlap period where they went to the media announced all the stores they weren't going to get it, we'd put in our submission.
1: You'd already gone and appealed, even though that,
2: right. And then that's when Tampa came in, and Janet Holbro came in as well.
1: Oh, okay, so the mayor was as well, because obviously she's a Pakakariki girl herself.
2: Yeah, that's right, and so I think she was talking to people behind the scenes. Tina Pope was talking to people behind the scenes, and so was Sophie Hanford.
1: So it was obviously our local MP had some input into it, but it wasn't all just him.
2: There was also Hemi.
1: Oh yes, of course. Equally passionate about and on the community board. The Māori candidate.
2: Yes,
1: counselor.
2: He orchestrated. I think it was like a media release or something like that.
1: Right.
2: So there were a few people
1: who were backing you.
2: Yeah.
1: And who had voices that maybe would help New Zealand Post listen.
2: Yeah, and I felt like that was what kind of helped kind of sway the decision.
1: Yeah. So we move on. So we had all these people coming to back you, support you. You still doing the work to have those conversations.
2: Yeah.
1: And then they did come back. And what did they come back and offer?
2: So they came back and offered us reduced services. Again, I was quite baffled.
1: It's like all or nothing, really, right?
2: Yeah. And it kind of leaves us in a situation where we're neither here nor there. But it also doesn't make sense in the regards that they want to get rid of our international, And they don't want to do PO boxes, but they'll do domestic and letters. It's almost like they were only trying to provide the same services that the opposition was trying to provide.
1: Right, okay.
2: But, what I didn't get was the whole situation around the PO boxes, because of the PO boxes, I think it was either 38 or 39 of the 100 were occupied.
1: Yeah.
2: 20 were paid, people did pay for them or prepaid
1: even
2: for them.
1: Even if they didn't use them?
2: Yeah. Yeah. And then 18 or 19 were actually allocated by New Zealand Post, because New Zealand Post refused to deliver parcels to certain parts of Paikapariki. So it's, and then that was one of the arguments, was we're getting rid of them because we're not making money, but obviously I know how much each individual pays for a PO box, and I did some quick maths, and they weren't losing money.
1: No.
2: But they weren't making a lot of money, but no. it wasn't to the point where they had to get rid of it.
1: And also, too, they're taking away a service, right? So if they won't deliver parcels to certain areas in Paikokoriki, and will only deliver to PO boxes.
2: It's just a bizarre one. And the thing is that the person that delivers or that comes in and grabs all the parcels is the same guy that delivers the letters for the PO box. So it's not like you're actually getting another person in. So
1: it's still the same person.
2: It's the same person. It's going to take them probably at max 3 seconds more to drop off a box. So it just did not sound right to me.
1: Yeah. But they wouldn't, even though you pushed back, they
2: I pushed back, and I did ask if they would rethink it, because, you know, like, the whole purpose of, you know, appealing the decision was trying to retain
1: all the services.
2: Yeah.
1: Particularly the PO box one, right? Yeah.
2: And the thing with the PO box is there's quite a few elderly people that own PO boxes, and a lot of them can't actually drive all the way up to Paraparaumu. So that's, you know, like, it's not just one or two factors, there's quite a few factors at play.
1: Yeah.
2: Again, which we've already highlighted in our submission, that, you know, you got to think about the elderly, you know, the carbon footprint and all those things as well. And unfortunately, they just weren't going to budge.
1: Right. So then you had to make, and I saw you posted about, see, that's the thing too, unlike New Zealand Post not being very transparent, you have been very transparent with your community.
2: That's
1: and you've tried to keep them in the loop as much as possible.
2: And that's what I tried myself on, was being honest and being as transparent, you know. And it was probably, in all honesty, the hardest decision I've made in business up until now, because I had to evaluate it and look at it from a lot of point of view. So it took me about 2 weeks, and I had to, like, really, really think about which way I was going to go. But I think the thing that kind of swayed me was that NZ Careers were going to offer international as well.
1: Right.
2: So that was ideally probably the game changer.
1: So still no PO boxes.
2: No.
1: But keeping that other email option.
2: So we've got now, we can still under NZ Careers do letters, international and domestic parcels.
1: Right.
2: I've had conversations with the people with PO boxes, so I've kind of formulated a plan with them. There is something in the loops, obviously I can't.
1: Yeah, you can't talk about that right now, but that's fine. I'm sure you'll keep the community informed as you do.
2: Yeah, that's right. Yeah. So I've hopefully found a resolution which will solve all the issues. I've just had to go a different way around it. But, I try to please as many people and cater to as many people in the village as I could, you know.
1: Well, I think that's what a lot of people love about you and your family, is that you are part of the village, and a lot of other people maybe who hadn't been part of the village as long as you guys have would be like, oh, I can't be bothered fighting this, whereas you're like, I need to make this work for
2: there's
1: my people.
2: There's an importance
1: there.
2: I think it's you see the bigger picture, it's not just about the money, it's about people, the services you provide. Like, don't get me wrong, we're not making a hell of a lot of money in New Zealand Post, you know, but it's just the importance of being able to, for people in the community to access these services.
1: Yeah, absolutely. So New Zealand Couriers, have you signed a contract? Is that ready to go?
2: No, so we're legally bound with NZ Post till I think it's the 29th or 30th of May.
1: Oh, okay, so there's another kind of 6 weeks for you to put things in place as
2: Yeah, that's right. So I'm legally not allowed to do anything until my contract is up with them.
1: And New Zealand Couriers happy to wait?
2: Yeah. It's just I don't want to face any, you know, legal repercussions.
1: Oh, no, absolutely. So for the village people, keep an eye on our local pages, because Bhavish will know what's happening as soon as he can tell you.
2: 100%. There's stuff, you know, rest assured, there's stuff going on in the background, you know. and we will do it in a way where there's bare minimal disruptions to the community.
1: Brilliant.
2: So, yeah.
1: So good. Well, thank you so much for coming in, Bhavesh. Really appreciate it. And you are a true Pycock village person.
2: Thank you.
3: 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Hau mataki e ho. 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
4: Alrighty, so that was my little conversation with Bhavesh. As you can see, he has plans in the works, which is brilliant. And as I said during that interview, really shows that he is part of this Paikokoriki community and he's determined to do everything he can to make sure that the postal services are as they need to be. Right, now I have a surprise guest in here, only because I did talk to her about coming in, but we hadn't actually finalised anything. And I have Robin here, who is going to talk to us about the art show that is coming up on Anzac weekend. Hello, Robin.
5: Hi.
4: Nice to see you in here.
5: Yes.
4: So tell us a little bit about this. From my perspective, is this an annual event? Like this is something
5: absolutely.
4: You do?
5: Absolutely. Yep. Absolutely. It's the Paikokoriki Annual Art Show. 2026, and Rhonda Thompson, Rhonda and Mick Thompson started this way back in 2015. So
4: wow! So it's 11 years. This is the 11th year.
5: Absolutely. Oh, wow. And it's not easy. It's not easy to run the show, and we're learning as we go. So apologise to anyone who wants more slick service, but we're having fun, and that's cool.
4: So you've stepped in to help out. Is this something you've been involved with before?
5: Yes, I've been volunteering. Even when I was in Auckland, I'd come down and help Rhonda, who happens to be my cousin.
4: Oh, there you go. So it's in the family.
5: It's in the family, and her mother and my mother were those identical twins with Pearl, Florrie and the Bull. So if you've heard of that, I'm Pearl's daughter.
4: There you go, people. Just gives you a little bit of background to why Robin is so engaged with us. So one of the questions that I do have for you is, I understand that the art show is a fundraiser. Is it a fundraiser for anything in particular this year?
5: Oh, absolutely. It's always for the hall.
4: Right.
5: And for the running of the hall. You might not be aware that the hall, with its normal activities, that is renting out to the community,
4: yeah,
5: only breaks even on costs.
4: Wow.
5: And nobody really realises that. But right. I came in and took over as treasurer from Rhonda, funnily enough.

0: So right. I did.
1: Nice. And
0: now the art show.
1: Now, so the Pai Kakariki Art Show, I've seen it being advertised all over the place, actually. But for Pai Kakariki residents in particular, if you check out paikakariki.nz, it's on the events. But it is actually a three-day event with a Thursday night little shindig as well. Oh, 4 days. Sorry, I got that wrong. Friday, Saturday, Sunday. Oh, she's right. It's a long weekend. Go, I can't count. So anyway, it's a four-day event starting on Friday the 24th going through to Monday the 27th. And if you weren't aware, this coming weekend or the next weekend is Anzac weekend. So we get that lovely public holiday on the Monday. Friday, Saturday, Sunday's 10 to 5. Monday finishes at 4. But there's an opening night on Thursday the 23rd at 6 p.m. Is that a little different? Is that something a little special?
0: Yes, many of the artists will be there. People can see the art for the first time. They can buy it because it's a cash and carry arrangement.
1: Right.
0: And so we'll have people on the door making sure people don't take off with paintings, making sure everyone enjoys themselves.
1: Does that happen, Robin?
0: No, not really.
1: No.
0: No.
1: I wouldn't think so.
0: No, not here. But we do have wine and food. So
1: nice. So it's a $10
0: entry. $10
1: entry. And how do people, can they go online and book?
0: Just come into the door. Give us your $10 each and you're in.
1: Nice. And that kicks off at 6 p.m. on Thursday the 23rd.
0: Correct.
1: Now, the actual artists, do you get the same people? So as we discussed, it's been going for 11 years. Yes. This is the 11th year. Do you tend to get the same artists coming back and wanting to support it each year?
0: Yes, we do, but in a way, they're doing it for their livelihoods.
1: Okay.
0: So it's artists from the Greater Wellington area.
1: Okay.
0: And we, for those in Wellington who can't make it out to Pycock and bring their art out here, this year my husband, it used to be Rhonda's Mick, now it's just him at the moment, but he's going to be going around collecting art for people who can't bring it in.
1: Oh, wow. So he goes into town and picks up.
0: He'll be doing that tomorrow.
1: Oh, I love that. Mm. That is so cool. So this art show has obviously become quite a thing on the arts calendar. Like, you need to go to the Pai Kakariki Art Show. As I said, I've seen it myself coming up on my newsfeed on Facebook. And I see this year we have over 60 artists participating.
0: Well, actually, it's more like 70 now.
1: Oh, wow.
0: Yes.
1: Oh, so you keep taking
0: People are really keen to be part of it.
1: Nice.
0: And especially new artists. So you'll see quite a variation of traditional. I've got this written down.
1: You tell me.
0: Traditional, modern and beautiful art. I must say it's beautiful. Pottery and sculptures. So
1: It's not just painting.
0: It's a lot of different art. Types of art, different mediums.
1: Nice.
0: And we've actually, our featured artist this year is Storm Devonport, who has been at each art show, and she helped Rhonda set it up actually in the first place.
1: Yes.
0: But I thought it was her turn, and she is doing some magnificent bird paintings, They are gorgeous. And also, underneath each bird, there will be a sculpture. Because she's a sculptress as well.
1: Oh, my goodness.
0: Very, very talented woman. So please, if you want to come to the opening night, you'll meet Storm and you can talk to her. It's going to be fun.
1: And where's Storm based? Is she a Pai Kakariki?
0: Well, she used to be Pai Kakariki, but she's now in Paraparam.
1: Right.
0: Paraparaumu.
1: Yeah, Paraparaumu.
0: I'm a girl who came here with my parents 60 years ago.
1: Oh, wow. There you go.
0: Yeah.
1: Yeah. Yeah. So it's things we have to train out of ourselves, right?
0: Yes.
1: Yeah, I'm the same. I'm the same. So over 60 artists' artwork ranging from paintings through to sculpture. Yep. As you said, if you want to meet the artists, Thursday night the 23rd is the time to do that. And people can purchase this artwork over the weekend, but it is cash and carry. There's no FPOS available? There will be FPOS as well.
0: We have FPOS. We're pretty modern, funnily enough. But I have both my curators, Rhonda.
1: Yeah.
0: My cousin Rhonda.
1: Yeah.
0: And, Heath. From Artel.
1: Oh, okay. Yes. So is he the son of?
0: No, she.
1: She. Oh, yes. Yes, I know who.
0: Sorry,
1: you mean.
0: I went blank there.
1: Yeah,
0: for
1: no,
0: a
1: that's
0: moment.
1: Fine. Yeah, no, that's fine. But she owns Artel.
0: She owns Artel.
1: Yep.
0: Rhonda and her used to be in business many years ago together.
1: Oh, okay. So she's coming. So by curating, is that deciding what pieces go where and how, what looks
0: absolutely
1: good together? Right.
0: So.

0: you try and make them as most attractive and a fun thing to look at. Also making sure like is with like.
1: Right.
0: So that if you're interested in a particular type of art, you go and have a look at that.
1: Yeah.
0: And you probably for another together. You should see another one. It's to make it look attractive and you can imagine it in your home. It's really the whole point.
1: That makes sense, right?
0: But I have to tell you, some crazy lady came in today who I've adored her stuff for years, and she had a lion that came up to my waist.
1: A lion?
0: A colourful lion sculpture.
1: No way.
0: Isn't that amazing?
1: Oh, my goodness. So there is some really, like, if you're looking for something that's a little bit different that maybe nobody else has in their house, the Pai Kokoriki Art Show is the place to go.
0: You might have seen it at Artel because they are people from the larger Wellington area.
1: Ah,
0: so, yeah.
1: Okay.
0: But I already said, I think I want that. But then I thought, I actually don't have room in my house.
1: So you've got to be kind of circumspect about it as well. Like, I'd love that, but where will it go?
0: Yes. Yeah. And the point is, we don't take as much as the normal big art shows, like the Wellington art shows or what all the regional ones, and also the New Zealand art show.
1: Oh, yes. Yes.
0: So we only take 30%, whereas they take 40%. So it's quite a difference.
1: Right, absolutely.
0: And but that, you know, that 30% we take keeps us being able to maintain the hall.
1: Yeah.
0: And the important thing is to maintain the prices for our community to be a fair and reasonable and competitive, really.
1: Yeah, absolutely. Well, look, St. Peter's Hall seems to be a venue of choice. I know that I'm looking at it for a fundraiser I'm planning later in the year.
0: As a trustee, I think that's fantastic.
1: Brilliant. I'm pleased for that, Robin. So, Pai Kokoriki Art Show, just reminding you again, guys, it's all Anzac weekend. It starts on Friday the 24th of April, goes through to Monday the 27th of April, 10 a.m.
0: That's fine. Carry on. Sorry.
1: Yeah, 10 a.m. to 5 p.m. on Friday, Saturday and Sunday. Finishes at 4 p.m. on Monday. And don't forget, there is the opening night on Thursday night, the 23rd. Starts at 6 p.m., $10 entry, and that's an opportunity to meet a number of the artists.
0: Yes, and I'd like to also say that, as usual, Sunny Amy will cut the ribbon.
1: Nice.
0: She's kind of cute. And she used to have art in the show, not this year.
1: Yeah.
0: But we dedicate it to John Trimmer, and we have been doing so for a couple of years.
1: That's wonderful.
0: Since his death.
1: Yeah.
0: And what's more, I've been over with Lady Trimmer, and she has given us a lot of paintings of John's that are amazing.
1: And they're going to be part of the art show as well?
0: Yes.
1: So, oh my goodness.
0: You know, you'll never get another chance, really. Well, next year, there's still enough to do another art show with some of his work.
1: Wow.
0: There's so much.
1: Wow.
0: Sitting in his garage, so I'm thinking of how we rescue them. But also, Lady Trimmer, she has painted some gorgeous little cats.
1: And so there's so much to see. Local artists. Greater
0: absolutely.
1: Wellington artists. And artists who, sadly, are no longer with us but are still contributing.
0: That's right.
1: Yeah, there you go. Cool. Thank you so much for coming in, Robin. I really appreciate it.
0: Uh-huh.
1: And all the best for the weekend. I hope you have great success.
0: Please come. Oh, it costs $2 to get in.
1: Oh, there you go, $2. $2 to enter on Friday, Saturday, Sunday, Monday.
0: Correct. Nothing for children.
1: Oh, there you go, children are free. Oh, you got to bring children along to experience it as well. All righty, I'm going to just play one more quick song and then we will have another little chat to Sophie before we sign off for the evening. Thought I'd play us a little bit of Fight Song.

0: All right, Sophie, have you got a lot of fight left in you?
1: I do. I think I'm going to need to as well because the election is, 7th of November this year.
0: Yeah, and we've already, just a little update for you all, the TVNZ or TV One news poll has come out. And how's Labor looking?
1: Labor's looking pretty good. I think we're sitting at 37%, which is up 5% from the last poll. Wow. And current polling numbers have the left bloc, which includes Labor, the Greens and Te Pāti Māori. If that was to be the coalition, we would have enough numbers to be in government.
0: Excellent. All righty, let's... trying to be apolitical here, people. Right, so I have some more questions for Sophie. In particular, we thought we'd have a little look at the new Kapiti electorate. So Pai Kokoriki, all of you lovely listeners out there, used to be part of Mana and as such was a small part of the overall vote. Now that you are now part of the Kapiti electorate, as a new demographic, what kind of voting preferences has your research shown for the new areas of the Kapiti electorate, including Pai Kokoriki?
1: Yeah, nice. I'll try to do some like real quick fire answers so we can get through as many questions as possible. Yep. So the new Kapiti electorate goes from Ōtaki all the way down to Whitby, including both of those two north and south ends. We still have, you know, an older population in Waikanae, but then there are some real pockets of sort of young families, some pockets of youth, real mix in terms of sort of deprivation, some people who are doing really well, others who are really struggling. So for me, it's just about getting out into all of those corners of the electorate, especially the places that I haven't spent much time, acknowledging that I've been the councillor for the kind of Kapiti area, so from Paikikiriki through to Ōtaki.
0: Yep.
1: A big focus is just creating visibility and connection in the southern end of the new electorate.
0: And so you've done some of that and got a sense of priority. So what kind of things have you done down in that sort of Plimerton to Whitby area?
1: So we've hosted a few community conversations where we encourage folks to come along both to meet me and to learn a little bit about my story and why I'm Labor and what Labor's hoping to achieve for both our local communities but also for the country and our future. But it's also a chance for us to listen and to hear from locals as to what's top of mind for them. So we're hearing a lot about the importance of housing, housing provision. So housing supply coming on stream, hearing a lot about the impacts of development, intensive development on the environment, hearing also a lot about the need to think long term and the way we make decisions and fund infrastructure. So a lot of people wanting kind of cross-party conversations to again stop this kind of whiplash where we have one party in power and then the next party comes in, undoes that. It's a waste of resource. It's also I guess a lot for New Zealanders to kind of get across all the time. So we're hearing that a lot as well, as people want sort of future-focused, pragmatic leadership.
0: That sounds great. And so have you discovered, talking to the people further south, that a lot of their concerns, worries, desires are quite similar to the ones of us who are further north?
1: Yeah, I think quite similar. There are obviously some, you know, specific local issues. Like I met with the Puketua Bay Residents Association just a couple of weeks ago, and they have some specific considerations around the Taupō Swamp and the impact again of sediment runoff from the development on the hill just there. Plimerton, really concerned about what we saw in Mount Maunganui with the landslide. A lot of Plimerton is built on a hill, so the resilience of their community to, again, increased severe weather events charged by the climate change and increasing emissions. And also just funding, again, our core infrastructure. So looking at our water infrastructure and how that is, how that's funded and how our community is able to have voice into that process.
0: So talking, assuming we've been talking about weather and climate and all that, do you know what kind of progress is being made on the flooding mitigation for Pai Kokoriki North? So obviously this area is very impacted by climate change. What kind of, you know, look, from a Labor perspective, what would you be wanting to happen in those areas?
1: Yeah, so as as part of the consent to build Transmission Gully, because there was a bunch of sort of stream area that was sort of taken that needed to then be reclaimed to mitigate the effect of both the loss of fish passage, but also the broader ecological impact of building Transmission Gully that needed to be mitigated by sort of re-meandering the Wainui stream through some paddocks at the back of the north end of Tilly Road. And so the folks at the north end of Tilley had been experiencing flooding issues for a long time before the prospect of this new sort of meandering stream.
0: Right.
1: Supposedly the meandering stream will both support ecological outcomes but also make the flooding issues better for those residents. But there's been some ongoing conversations between the New Zealand Transport Agency and the residents to ensure that's within that some clear mitigation for those flooding issues is within the plan that gets consented by Greater Wellington. So I've been kind of continuing to help facilitate those conversations to make sure the residents' voices don't get lost.
0: Nice. Excellent. Yeah. Well, we're actually running out of time. Sorry, Sophie, but we've had a great chat with you tonight. I really appreciate it. We are going to be having Asha coming in next month, and hopefully I will be talking to the national candidate, Tim Costley, in June. So really appreciate the time you've spent. If you want to know more about what Sophie's getting up to, you have a Facebook page, don't you, Sophie?
1: Correct. So if you search Sophie Hanford on Facebook, you can find me there. I've also got a website. Search me up on, you know, Google, whatever, and you'll be able to find out how to stay across what I'm up to, or also volunteer or donate to the campaign if you're that way inclined as well.
0: Awesome. Thanks so much, Sophie. It's been great talking to you all tonight. Really appreciated it. Had some great guests in with me today. Looking forward to catching up with you all again in another month. Going to close out with, what should we do? Do you know what? Just for you, I'm going to play a little bit of Taylor just to take us out.
1: Just 10 seconds.
0: 10 seconds.

0: You're liable to get the wandering fever like me, and you'll never want to settle down.
1: No, you'll never want to settle down. Oh, hello, people out there, far and near. It's Con's Country. Oh, coming to you live in the studio for another month of Con's Country. And it's a special month because it's New Zealand Music Month. Woohoo! Oh, that was a bit of Tex Morton, actually. Classic old country singer from around in the 50s. It was sold himself out a little bit to the Aussies, but we won't go into that. Look, I heard a great show, and it was Val and Pat's. And they were doing solid gold hits. And, oh, that is so nostalgic for all of us. And that, for me, is actually how my roots in my country started off a little bit. Even though it's same, you think it's pop, oh, they've got some country undertones, I tell you. So, in tribute to Val and Pat and to New Zealand Country Music Month, I'm also going to play a few solid gold hits of my own kind, getting the old country ones out there. So, believe it or not, they're not all New Zealand artists, but as New Zealanders and New Zealand Month, we resonate, and it was the air we breathed. So here we go. Going to start off on volume 17. I've got two volumes for you today. Solid gold hits 7 and 17. I'm not going to be like Val and Pat and go through the whole shebang. Hey, if you're out there in Taranaki as well, I know I've got some faraway listeners. I hope to fill your cup today too. If it's not already filled, I'm sure it will be as you drink your way through the day. Don't you worry. Help is on its way. Oh, the Hollies. Good way to start. Solid gold, the country way.

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Here we go, number two. Oh, you'll be singing this for the rest of the weekend, I tell you.

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1: Hey, everybody.

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Side 1.

0: Oh, Con's Country. You're listening to Vinyl.
1: Goodbye, Michelle, my little one.
0: Goodbye, Michelle.
1: You gave me love and helped me find the sun.

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One loves one. Okay, try and guess the next artist. He wasn't a Kiwi, but he had a lot of, there was a lot of influence in his music and in the pop scene and, you know, and us country boys. But he lived my kind of life, some would say. I don't know if he was rebellious as me.

0: Hello, just a little interview break here in the middle of a Cons country. Just to take a little moment from some listeners we have from afar. Hello, listeners. Hello, listeners. Oh, what do you think of Cons country so far?
1: 10 out of 10.
0: Oh, there you go. There's a 10 out of 10. Oh, keep going, they say. Keep going, Con.

Oh, it's all right to be sad and blue, everybody. It's all right to be sad and blue. Oh, anyway, that was for Susie Gallagher. And this one goes out to the most beautiful girl in the world. We're back to volume 7, still hitting the solid gold hits. Oh, yeah. Bring back the classics and have the cheese off ready to go.

Oh, Con's Country just gas no means. Oh no, oh no, is it this song? Oh no, it's this song. Oh, who would have thought Solid Gold Hits has this on their station?

Who's a train? Who's a train? Oh, Con's Country. Everything I do, I always do for you.

Oh, come on, everybody. Walk right in and sit right down. Oh, that was solid gold hits, con style. What do you reckon, viewers and listeners? Anyway, what's that? What's that? It's Country Music Month. New Zealand Country Music Month. Oh, heck. Who's coming round the mountain? Who could be? Who could be coming round the mountain?

0: Oh, there you go. Now I'm going to take you for a bit of a ballad here of a man who travelled the sea.
1: Very appropriate for New Zealand Country Music Month.

0: Oh, there you go. That was the ballad of Captain Cook. Just throw that in there for you. We've still got some listeners from afar out there. That's the little heckling, keckling you hear in the background. Hello, listeners. How's your day in New Plymouth? Up the mountain.
1: Hooray!
0: Oh, this is a first for Con's country.
1: It's summer.
0: DJing from afar. Anyway, that was the ballad of Captain Cook. Now we're going to have the Queen of the Silver Dollar, sung by Jodie Vaughan. Oh, who knows where this will take us? She's

Oh, thank you, Jodie Vaughan. Now, there's only one queen that should be on our silver dollar, and that is this legend here. Ah, oh, here we go. Happy to be playing a bit of Tammy Nelson for New Zealand Music Month and Con's Country. There we go. This goes out to Mel's up Salvation Mountain.

0: Oh, yeah, taking us out. Bit of Tammy Nielsen, 5 minutes to go of Con's Country. Who's just rocked in the house? Well, it's John Rawls. Oh, I hope I get you all satisfied out there. Have a wonderful time. Enjoy the country air and the sea air. Oh, thank you, New Zealand Country Month.
1: Ladies and gentlemen, John Rawls.
0: Oh, yeah. Okay, carry on.

Kia ora, Zefano. Welcome to 88.2 FM. Pop Sunset will be playing the tracks from the charts at the moment. And yeah, just some music that hopefully you can kind of boogie to and just enjoy listening to. All right, this one here is called In Case You Care, and it's by Drive.

Whakaroma mai nei ki te irirangi o Paika Kiriki, Waru te Kaumā Waru e Rua. 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

Going Easy by Foley, who I believe is a New Zealand artist, a great new track coming out of, yeah, what is a really awesome local band. Next up, we've got Blake Rose with Magazine.

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Next up, we've got some Olivia Dean. She has been all the rage at the moment, and for good reason. This next track is called Man I Need.

stars on it. So the lights in your bedroom, I know. No surprise that you fell through. You lied though. Called your eye and ignored you. Nothing to lose.

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Hopefully you've enjoyed spending the hour with us. We've been sharing, as you'll know, a whole bunch of tunes from the charts at the moment, pop hits that I've been loving listening to. This next one is by Ethan Tash and it's called Wherever I Am. Happy Easter, stay safe, take care, look out for one another and enjoy yourselves, have fun. Enjoy.

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Kia ora, everybody. Welcome to Beats by Bingo with Tinaka here on Paikakarihi FM 88.2. So nice to have you along on this cloudy and overcast Saturday, but nonetheless, we're here to party in the studio. I'm very excited. Usually for my Beats by Bingo shows here on the radio station, I focus on my playlists from my bingo shows, my musical bingo shows that I do. But today, I thought, you know what? I think I'm going to throw that format out the window today. And I'm going to play my hype songs this afternoon. These are the songs that I love to hear that help me get through the tough times, help me get ready for a night out, you know, help make me feel better, help me clean the house. So if you need some hype today, if you need a little bit of cheering up, then stick around. I'm going to be here till 4 o'clock. And here's our first jam. Here's our first hype song, Dario G. It's a throwback, but it's a banger. Enjoy it, everybody.

It's a great hype song. Am I right? That's Groovemada, Super Stylin. Most of Groovemada's stuff is great hype songs, don't you reckon? And before that, we had Dario G with Sunshine. Another absolute amazing stunner of a song that's going to get you pumped up and ready to fight the day or take on the night. This reminds me, Super Stylin' by Groovemada, of Symphony. I went to Symphony in Auckland not that long ago. That was just, what, last month or the month before? Anyways, the orchestra played Super Stylin'. And that was when I was like, now I'm listening. Now I am here for this. Because beyond that, it was okay. I didn't mind it. But that was a banger. It's an interesting kind of festival, as they like to call it. You know, it's real mom and pop kind of rave. You know, lots of mum and dads that need to get back to the babysitter at 10 o'clock, you know? Thanks for joining on in, though, my lovelies. I hope you're enjoying yourself and you're having a great day today. I'm very excited to be in the studio. My name is Tineke. This is Beats by Bingo, and we're playing my hype songs today. Here's my next hype song. I love this one. It's a classic for me. You know, she might be controversial. She might be. But if you want to get ready and if you want to get hype for a night out, this is the one. Here we go. It's Lizzo.

0: Oh, Lil Nas X with That's What I Want, another one of my favourite hype songs. Hey, my lovelies, thank you so much for joining me today. My name is Tenika. I am here on my Beats by Bingo show on Pai Kakariki FM. Thank you for tuning in. Very pumped to be here playing my hype songs today. That's what I'm focusing on. I wanted to very quickly talk as well because there are some things we're going to have to chat about very quickly today. I get a good feeling. Yeah. Hey, did you know that we have our very special fundraiser for Pai Kakariki FM? Of May, Saturday the 16th of May, we're doing it at the St. Peter's Village Hall. It's our GP, Guilty Pleasures Bingo and Dance Party. This is our big fundraiser for the year for the station. It's a community station, so a lot of it is run by funds and donations, and a lot of people volunteer their time here, and this is our time to all get together and have a big knees up and have a big party and try and raise some money for the studio. We need some new equipment here in the studio, so you gotta come on down, please. Tell the peeps it's only $20 on the door. It's cheap as chips. We're going to be doing our Beats by Bingo show, Guilty Pleasures. We'll be doing some absolute throwback jams, some clangers, some bangers. And then, of course, there's DJs for dance afterwards. There's going to be prizes, bingo prizes. There's going to be also prizes for best dressed. So dress to impress. That's the theme, dress to impress. Dress is your guilty pleasure. What could that be, I wonder? And then we're going to go until 11 o'clock until they basically tell us to, they boot us out of the hall. We've got some great DJs as well. Some DJs that feature here on Pai Kakariki FM are going to help and volunteer their time and play some jams for everybody and get everyone up and dancing. We got raffles too. There's raffles. So yeah, it's going to be an epic, epic night. 16th of May. Please tell your buddies and come along and support the studio. Okay? Thank you so much. I will be there. I will be the one on stage with the microphone. I will be working the room, guys. I'll be working the room. Right, now, my hype jams. What did I just play before? I played this Daft Punk song. I love Daft Punk, and it's only a 1 minute and 45 second song, but it's called De-Rezzed, and it's from the Tron Legacy movie that Disney brought out. And when was that? Oh my gosh, 2010 or something like that, I feel like. Anyway, it's only a minute 45 seconds, but I just think it's the best. And that was followed up with Lil Nas X, That's What I Want. We're doing hype jams. What's my next hype jam going to be? Okay, hang on one sec. There's so much pressure because there's so much. I got so many hype jams to choose from. But here we go. It is. This is one of my absolute favorites. Okay, you ready?
1: This

Montel Jordan, this is how we do it. As soon as I hear that beat drop, I'm like, oh yes, that's right. Life is good. We got Montel Jordan in our lives. What a great hype song. I'm playing hype songs today. And of course, you know, May is New Zealand Music Month. So I have to play one of my favorite New Zealand artists. And this is one of their best. This is what I think a real hype song is, man. You want a power track? This is a power track. I'm going to play Tiki Tane Tangaroa. If you haven't heard it before, oh, get ready to have your minds blown. Turn it up nice and loud.

This version doesn't do it justice. Am I right? Hang on. Let me just see if I can find a better version of that. Because I looked for Tikitane on Spotify, and I don't think he's on Spotify. There's a few artists that choose to obviously not be on that platform for multiple reasons. So let me just see. I've got another version here, which will hopefully be of better quality, because we've got to honour and justify that jam. Okay? I think this one should be better. Apologies, listener. Oh, that's better. Oh, thank goodness. There we go.

0: My Own Soul's Warning, that song, my lovelies. My Own Soul's Warning by The Killers, one of my favourite hype songs, one of my favourite killer songs. I do like The Killers quite a lot. Thanks so much for joining me, guys. My name is Tinaka. This is Beats by Bingo and Pai Kakatiki FM. We're playing my hype songs today. That's right, no Beats by Bingo musical bingo playlists, just hype jams. So I'm going to help you get hyped up today. I wanted to tell you, too, something that's going to really hype you up. That's something that's really going to hype you up is Pai Kakariki Ping Pong is starting. Can I tell you about that really quickly? That's right. The Pai Kakariki Ponganauts. The Ponganauts are kicking up. So if you want to join the table tennis club, it is going to be every Thursday from the 7th of May. That's when the season starts. I think it runs until May, June, August, I believe, and it's going to be down at the parade at the Memorial Hall every Thursday, guys, 7:30. So if you want to join on in, just head along, man. Just head along. It's like $40 for the season, $40 for like months and months of ping pong and, you know, some friendly competition, right? So get on down to the Pai Kakariki Ponganauts. I've also heard rumors that they might get some t-shirts made. I'm definitely going to get one, I think. My next hype song, I think this was everyone's hype song when it came out in 2010. It's Eminem. Not Afraid. Turn it up.
1: Might still be in that place. If you're trying to get out, just follow me.

Coldplay there, A Sky Full of Stars. The rumour has it, I think that song was meant to be about Jennifer Lawrence when they were dating. That's what I heard anyway. But it's a great hype song. It's one of my hype songs. And before that, I played Eminem, Not Afraid, another fabulous hype song. Hey, I wanted to also mention really quickly some comedy that we have coming up in May. I love to talk about comedy here on the coast. Coast comedy. Not only is it New Zealand Music Month, but it's also the Comedy Festival. And there's a heap of comedy that you can go and see in Wellington. But what's in your hood? That's what I wanted to talk about very quickly. First of all, on the 7th of May, I wanted to tell you too, I'm doing a Beats by Bingo show in Plymouth. It's not that far, is it? It's not that far. It's at the Jetty. If you've been there before, it's the Boat Club. That's on the 7th of May. I'm doing a special Beats by Bingo show there. It's nearly sold out though, so it sucks to be you. You're going to have to try and find some tickets if you can. But it's going to be some music from the 60s, 70s, 80s and 90s. That's what I'm focusing on. Musical bingo there. That's going to be lots of fun. And I'm doing another Beats by Bingo show at the Southern Cross Bar in Wellington as well. I think that's on the 13th, I want to say. I should have done my research, but I did not at the moment. But hey, listen, the other shows that are coming up that you should go to, the 9th of May is like the comedy fest in Kapiti. It's going to be at the Kapiti Performing Arts Centre there. And that's like, if you want to see some comedy fest stuff, that's where you go. It's like a whole one night showcase from the comedy festival. It's hosted by a guy called Sam Smith. He's a good dude. He's a good comedian. And there's other some big acts that you can go and watch. So that's the 9th of May, if you want to get along to it, at the Kapiti Performing Arts Centre. There's also Ben Hurley. He's another real classic. He's a doozy. He's on telly for the reason. You know, he's good. He's good. He's at the Kapiti Playhouse. He's on the 22nd of May and the 23rd of May. And there's also, of course, the classic Distilled Comedy at the Bond Store. Love checking out. If you haven't been to one of those, go along. It's a kind of open mic night vibe, so it's a bit hit and miss, but that's all part of the fun, isn't it? And of course, my guilty pleasures, Bingo and Dance. We're doing that on the 16th of May, so come along to that too. It's just here in the village at St. Peter's Hall, 16th of May. $20 on the door, guys. You've got to come along. Plus, it would be amazing. Tell your buddies. Tell your mates. Right, what's my next hype jam going to be? Because I'm running out of time. I can't believe it, but I only have so much more left. Yes, I was going to play this next artist who I was very lucky to see in Auckland a couple of years ago for ZM Friday Jams. And that is as bogan as you think it probably is. It is... it was a vibe. It was at the Western Springs and it was great, but I really like Macklemore, I must admit. Can't hold us. Good hype jam.

0: Macklemore can do no wrong in my eyes, to be honest. One of my favourite Hype songs. Hey, listen, my lovelies, it's not too much more for my show to go. So thanks so much for sticking around and listening to my Hype jams. My name's Tenika. That was our Beats by Bingo show. I'm going to play a couple more jams before I head off. But I wanted to play a song that is one of my current go-tos at the moment. And this is a band I don't really know a lot about. And this is a song that I heard on Paikakarihi FM from another show. Mel and Dukes. James, you know them, don't you?
1: Yeah.
0: I haven't met them yet, but this is a song they played on their show, and I became absolutely obsessed with it. This is Ghost Woman, End of a Gun.

The End of a Gun by Ghost Woman. One of my faves at the moment. One of my hype songs. I listened to a lot of the other of the album, but that song in particular was like my go-to. Okay, now I'm nearly done. I'm nearly wrapping up. I'm going to play a bit of an interesting song next, but this is definitely one of my GPs. It's a guilty pleasure of mine. And, you know, always gets me going. And it may not be everyone's cup of tea, but hey, it's my radio show, so I do what I want. I hope I will see you guys at the Guilty Pleasures Bingo and Dance. Please come along, 16th of May. We're going to do some bingo. It's going to be some music. It's going to be some throwback jams, some songs and some prizes and some dancing. But you will not be hearing this song there. I can guarantee that. This is some RuPaul. Call Me Mother.

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1: Kia ora, and welcome to Paikakuri 88.2 FM. This is the A Little Bit of History Repeating show, and once again, I am on my own in the studio today. I'm not doing a regular show, we haven't done one since February, but here I am doing another Eastern Seaboard of American request show, much like I did last week. Bit of fun, got a very eclectic mix, again curated by Robbie and Aaron, potentially Sue, from Florida and South Carolina, all sorts of crazy places. But this show is, of course, going out to Sandy and P-Dog in honour of them tonight. Rightio. So we're going to kick off. Something which is not on the request playlist, just to be completely random. We're going to kick off with a band out of Lower Hutt and various other places. This is actually my nephew's band. They are called 0001. I've played them on the station before. They released this song today. It is called From the Top. And we're going to rock out with them for a bit right now. Enjoy.

Radio, welcome back. As I said at the top, that was 0001 out of Lower Hutt, or I think a few other places around Wellington. Great to see the teenagers still rocking it. Radio, we're going to flick back to our regular playlist now. As I said, curated by some lovely people on the other side of the world. We are going to randomly, not randomly at all, this is a great song. I did a little bit of a teaser of this by mistake just before, but this is Give Me One Reason by Tracy Chapman.

Welcome back, welcome back. That was Neil Sedaka with Laughed in the Rain. I must admit I enjoyed that a lot more than I thought I was going to. That was enjoyable. Good stuff. You are on the A Little Bit of History Repeating show. It's quarter past the hour. It is, what is the date? May the 2nd, 2026. And this is James, and I'm playing songs from a playlist curated by some great friends over in the United States. We've had Tracy Chapman, we've had Neil Sedaka. Where shall we go next? I think there's no other place you can go after that. But Captain Beefheart, here we go. This is... Sure enough, yes, I do. Excellent, enjoy.

Rightio, that was Warren Zevon following Captain Beefheart. That was Lawyers, Guns and Money. Great tune. The next artist I'm going to play is a brand new release. This is one I've thrown in there myself into this created playlist. This is a man called Dunstan Bruce, who the people living in America will know. He recently released an album with his band Interbang. This is called Rethink Everything. Well, it's the name of the album. I'm patiently waiting for my vinyl copy to arrive on my doorstep. But this is all he is. He is, I'm sure I should have mentioned, he is Dunstan Bruce of Chumbawamba fame. And I'm not going to, I should name drop, yes, I do know him. Rightio, this song is called Outrageous. Probably the first time ever played in New Zealand.

something. Go on, you've got 5 seconds. Say something outrageous. Go on, you've got 5 seconds. Say something. Say something. Go on, you've got 5 seconds. Say something.

This is an emergency. This is an emergency.

Radio, welcome back. Welcome back to the History Never Repeating Show. As I said at the top, I am doing a request show today, and the great thing about doing request shows is that you sometimes hear songs for the first time on air. But before I mention our next song, I will back announce that one, which I didn't do. That was Godless by the Dandy Warhols. Great tune. So this next song does come with a little bit of a language warning, I think a minor one, but if you don't like such things, then turn your radios off now. This song is called Battle Flag. As I said, I've only listened to the first 20 seconds of it. The Low Fidelity All-Stars remix by Pigeonhead and the Low Fidelity All-Stars. Enjoy.

welcome back. And that was Love My People by Crown and the Mob, another song I hadn't listened to until that very minute. So that was excellent. Another request coming from the United States. Excellent. We have got 20 minutes to go in the show. Time does fly when you're having fun in the studio. Next up, I am going to play some Parliament. This is going to be... Sorry, my old man eyes can't read my computer screen. What are we going to play? We're going to play Come In Out of the Rain. Enjoy.

A Little Bit of Soul by Kid Loco. That was a good track. Not sure I'd heard that one either before. We've got precisely 13 minutes and 42 seconds left of the show. Got a room for a couple more songs. Not entirely sure what I'm going to play. Let's go with this next one. I'm not going to play all of it because it does go for 9 minutes. This is Fool's Gold by, of course, the Stone Roses. I'm not going to play all of it, so don't get too offended if I pull it up halfway through to play something else. Here we go. Oh, helps if you press play.

Radio. I'll just talk over this song for a bit. Great chat track from Stone Roses. We've got 7 minutes and a half, oh, 6.5 minutes left of the show. Yeah, as I said at the top, this show was going out to Sandy and P-Dog, if you're still listening, curated by Aaron and Robbie on the eastern seaboard of the United States. Safe travels home to England, Aaron, and we'll see you soon. But thanks for your help on tonight's show. It's been great. I've enjoyed it. This is James. This is the one. I forgot what my show's called now. A little bit of history repeating show. I'll be back next week with Amy for our regular programming. But we're going to go out with everyone's favourite 90s clever track. This is going to be Born Slippy. Enjoy. See you next month.

Kia ora, folks. It's Julia here for another show of Lively Up Yourself, where I attempt to cheer you up with some nice tunes and some happy news at half past the hour. It was just sounding a little fuzzy, so I'm going to try and change the input. This is Self Control by Justice Durr. Justice Durr. Hang on. I'm just going to swap those over, see if it's any better. Let's try that one.

That was Burning Spear with Rocking Time. And now we've got a live track from Third World called Kamina, live at Paul's Mall.

That was Desmond Cheese with Dubbing Out from the album Space and Time. Next up, I want to play three tracks from the Bob Marley album Talking Blues.

Okay, it's 1:30 the hour, so it is time for your monthly dose of happy news. A woman who lived with three life-threatening autoimmune diseases for more than a decade has returned to a near-normal life after a cell therapy reset her wayward immune system. She had 9 different treatments, none of which had a lasting impact, before receiving the therapy last year at a university hospital in Germany. Within weeks of having the cell therapy, doctors noticed that all three diseases had responded, making a world first and a striking improvement in the woman's condition. For the past 14 months, she's been in treatment-free remission and largely able to return to normal life. New Zealand's gold-hearted metal detectorist community found, well, one amazing guy found a woman's lost engagement ring. Her shiny diamond engagement ring has found its way out of a deep creek buried by sand. This man had heard about a woman who was at a Hamilton swimming hole along the Kanifanifa track when her engagement ring went missing. Walton spoke to the couple, got rough whereabouts, and gave it a crack. "I've actually never underwater detected before, so I didn't have the gear," he said. "I just had some goggles and snorkel, and my detector can detect underwater." At one stage, he was in about 2 meters deep, well over his head, with no luck other than a few laundry tokens. He said he was getting really cold, and he thought, "I'm going to call it quits." And as he was getting out of the water, he thought, "Oh, I'll just go back this way quickly and have a look." "I got up to waist deep, and then I got a really good signal there." He used his pinpointer, and he stuck it in the sand and felt the ring, pulled it out, and well, by that time everyone had left, so he let out a woohoo. And he said, this is such a good quote, he said, "I was shaking like a chihuahua in the rain with the cold and excitement." And he said, "It's always a great feeling, you know." And those guys were so grateful. And apparently there's a lot of detectorists out there that find things that are being lost and return it to their owners, which is pretty awesome. Thanks to Hannah Swartz for sending me this one. "Could harakeke be the key to removing forever chemicals from our water?" David Barker started looking at harakeke after a school event. "With forever chemicals a risk to our drinking water, a team from the University of Auckland has had promising early results using the plant to remove chemicals from water. While the living plants clean water with their roots, Barker, a chemical scientist and professor, started wondering if their leaf fibres might have the potential to treat water. Fast forward, and the researchers have conducted experiments that show harakeke outperforms other treatment methods in removing forever chemicals from water. Its different chemical properties just seem to be a good match for the harakeke," he says. Data says the team treated harakeke fibers to create a positive charge. They then shake water samples and the fibers attract negatively charged PFAs, removing 70 to 99% of them. So basically it pulls these forever chemicals off the water. And they're sturdy and rigid, which makes them ideal for immersion in water, and that as they don't degrade quickly, and also they won't create another source of microplastics, which might happen if a plastic filter was used. More science news, an innocuous yellow powder created in a lab could be a new way to combat the climate crisis by absorbing carbon from the air. Just 1/2 pound of the stuff may remove as much carbon dioxide as a tree can, according to early tests. Once the carbon is absorbed by the powder, it can be released into safe storage or be used in industrial processes like carbonizing drinks. So it's a bit of a leap forward in that area. Over in Australia, the future looks substantially brighter for a beautiful and totally unique Australian cockatoo species that requires very specific nesting habitat. They say it took 250 years, some termites, no wildfires, and a cyclone to make the ideal home for the palm cockatoo, a difficult combination at the best of times, but deforestation's making this natural coincidence harder and harder. Now, however, conservationists have cracked the code on how to get these birds to nest in artificial tree hollows, opening up a whole new chapter in their protection. "This is huge news," they say. "We have a highly endangered species in severe decline, and we've been working for years to crack the code, and we finally have."
back in Aotearoa, an amazing survival story of a kahu, a hawk that got, or harrier hawk, came off second best after it was struck by an MG being taken on a test drive in Hastings last week. It managed to crack the grill as the force of the impact left its body stuck inside and its wings awkwardly spatchcocked. This is from Stuff. Spatchcocked is a funny word, but outside the vehicle. Anyway, so the vets got hold of it and they took the grill off, and remarkably, the bird had survived. They gave it a bit of TLC, and after a bit of pain relief, they let it fly free, and it soared up into the air, did a few circles, possibly finding its wings again, but also maybe saying thank you for saving it, and off it flew. So that's another happy news. And also, the Artemis 2 crew have splashed down safely, to the joy of millions of people around the world. Okay, that's the happy news, guys. See, lots of good stuff out there. This is David Bowie. I'll just start it again. Why not? This is Sound and Vision. Check.

world according to your mom doing the washing. Capitalism. Your mom does the washing. You pay her a dollar. You get her to do your mate's washing. Your mate pays you $50. Communism. Your mom does the washing. You do the washing. Every night you salute a picture of your dad. Socialism. Your mom does the washing. You do the cooking. Everybody is happy in theory. Feudalism. Your mom does the washing and pays you tax. Colonialism. You barge into your mom's room, claim you discovered your mom's room, dump all your dirty clothes on the floor. Fascism. Your mom does the washing, and you are obsessed with her nose. Liberalism. You watch your mom do the washing and you feel really, really bad. Something must be done, you say. Something may or may not get done. Libertarianism. Your mom does the washing. You believe you did the washing. Religion. Your mom does the washing. You thank God. Atheism. Your mom does the washing.

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Your mom does the washing. It's in the Constitution. End of discussion. Mansplaining. Your mom does the washing. You tell her how best to do the washing. You have never done the washing. Same-sex marriage. Patriarchy. Your mom doesn't exist. The washing is mysteriously done. Turfism. Your mom doesn't want your other mom doing the washing because of, like, genitals and stuff. Polling. There's a 70% chance you will do the washing on Saturday night. Come Sunday morning, it was 100% done by your mom. Africanism. You go to Benny's house. Benny's mom does the washing. You ask your mom why she doesn't do the washing. You do not survive the night. Feminism. Your mom insists you grow up and do your own washing. White feminism. Your mom hired a woman of color to do the washing. Male feminism. That one time I did the washing, I told everybody I did the washing. I blogged about it, bragged about it, took a selfie, Insta story, went on TV, won an Oscar, went on Fortnite, did a dance. I am an ally. Hashtag me too. Egalitarianism. That one time you did the washing is proof it's all equal. No one needs feminism anymore. Hip hop. Every day I'm hustling. Every day I'm hustling. When I bring the basket, mama puts the washing in. Narcissism. You look good in the clothes your mom washed. Surrealism. The washing does your mom.

That track was Joshua Edahin with Mum Does the Washing, and this is a live track of Erica Badu, Boogie Nights and All Night. Have a great April, everyone. Sam's in next with Reptile Radio. See you in May.

Kia ora, welcome to Reptile Radio for another month. This is The Reptile. We're playing lots of nice stuff that you might like this week, so you might actually want to listen. Basically, it's going to be all Dunedin music, so, you know, kind of easy, mostly. Not too horrible, and yeah, you might actually like this stuff. Okay, well, that was... What did we play to begin with? The Chills was I thought I'd nothing else to think about, and we were just gonna go through, you know, it's mostly his old shit. So here's Hamish Kilgour, pretty recognisable, I think you'll find, if I just check that this is playing right.

for him.

It was a clean with Sidon. Before that, we had Mistar with Shut the Squizwalk Factories Down, and we started out with the other sort of clean, the Great Unwashed, with Hamish Kilgour, with Neck of the Woods. Sorry, I'm a bit vague and slow. I went to a band last night. Actually, the main reason I'm playing Dunedin music was because I went out to Moon Bar last night and saw the New Things play, sounding very like the Bats on a couple of occasions, but a little better, bit more post-punk. So, yeah, all credit to them. They're getting better and better. And they're just down the road a few blocks away. We also had High Altar play later, and they were pretty amazing and very noisy. Like this band I'm just going to play now, Baleful Space, which I remember seeing them in some sort of big warehouse space in Wellington on one occasion, and my God, they were loud.

Oops, that was quicker than I thought. Yep, that was The Stones with Gunna Ho, and before that we had Belt of Space with Retro. Going to have some toy love now while I fiddle around with my computer and try and find something that I can never find, which is The Same, the band that became The Chills later on, and their song 1979, which seems to be very hard to track down. Anyway, here's toy love. Just go there.

And that was Shane Carter's high school band, Board Games, with Happy Endings. Before that, we had another obscurity. That was it was the same. The band became The Chills with a version of Frantic Drift, which was a hell of a lot messier and more fun than the version that got recorded by the when they were, but did become The Chills a little bit later. But you might vaguely recognise that song as Frantic Drift. And we started that set with Toy Love with Swimming Pool. We're going to have something a little more modern. This is The Rothmans with Seymour Libertarian.

That was the Golden Awesome, who aren't really a Dunedin band, they're really a Wellington band, but since Steph Animal moved down there a few years ago, I'm counting them as a Dunedin band at the moment. They're actually going to play in a couple of weeks, which is quite unusual from Wellington, so look out for that one. They haven't played in ages, at least not that I've noticed. Before that, we had Toy Love with Don't Catch Fire, and started with the Rothmans with Seymour Libertarian, which has got the obvious theme there, and we are now going to go with the Chills, Oncoming Day.

That's the Gordons with Coal Miner's Song. Before that, we had Toy Love with Pull Down the Shades, and the Verlaines with Death and the Maiden. We started that set. Hang on, what's that? No, don't want that. When we started with the Chills with Oncoming Day. This has been Reptile Radio for another month with an Alden Eden sound, and it wasn't actually as boring as it could have been. Going out with Tall Dwarfs with Nothing's Gonna Happen. Actually, this is Wall of Dwarfs, the extended play version of Nothing's Gonna Happen, which is, much more kind of intense, really, than the Tall Dwarfs version.

0: to be back. You're listening to Jet Lag Funk Radio. Kia ora pai kakariki. It's a funny show tonight, which is why I opened with Upside Down. But that was Jack Johnson.
1: And the city is my jungle jam.
0: I don't know why that came on. So tonight's show is me and Luca going to go two for two. So it's an Upside Down show. And my next tune that I was going to play, We Can Still Be Friends. We're going to be friends at the end of the show, Luke. Okay. No matter what the two for two is. So you listen to Gary Sell Funk and come together with Deep Disruption, and we'll see where we go. I've got no idea where I'm going. I've been playing football today, but we'll see where we can go. And I'm really hoping, let me count, 1, 2, 3, 4, 5, 6, 7, we're going to be friends. I'm going to stay with Jack Johnson.

0: Okay, so we're bouncing off each other tonight. So we're doing a 4 hour 2-4-2. I play Jack Johnson. Luke's gone in with Harry Belafonte off his Calypso album, which I think is about 1962, I'm going to say, maybe 64.
1: Looking for a date, but I can't see anything. Nothing's jumping.
0: So thinking about what he's playing, I'm just going to go a bit earlier and I'm going to play off one of my favourite albums, which you will always find in a garage sale or a charity shop, and it's The Singing Detective. And I'm going to go with The Ink Spots' Do I Worry.
1: Best song on there.

Feels like we're starting off really early, and we'll see where we go. Though your kisses aren't right, this is like 19. This will be 50s, 40s.

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I'd say that I had spring fever, but I know it isn't spring. I am starry-eyed and vaguely discontented.

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I haven't seen a crocus.

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0: Wow, Luke. That was, I really liked that. 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Who was it?
1: It was, oh, fuck. Now you've asked me something. It's gone, mate. It's gone.
0: It's gone. It's gone in the ether of the computer.
1: It was someone called Frida Bocara. I probably really butchered that surname.
0: Frida Bocara. So I'm going to play, I don't even know what this tune is, but it's Nothing But a Heartache, and I'm going to butcher this name. It's Nora Noor. Let's see. Oh, no, Dev won't.

0: scaring me, Luke. You're scaring me.
1: Oh, look, I'm going to change it up.
0: Don't.
1: But I feel I've got to be a bit kind to you. And earlier you said you were going to play something, but you didn't pull it out because I can't remember what you played instead. So I'm going to play this. I'm not going to say what it is because I don't...
0: I don't need to know, Luke. I don't need to know.
1: Good.
0: You just play...

0: Okay, so he's not killing me, but I'm going to play this.
1: Only inside out, just slightly.
0: Going to play this because this is great.

0: I have no idea where this tune comes from, but I'm hoping it's put Luke under pressure, bud.
1: I think that just goes to show the errors of playing off Apple Music blind.
0: It wasn't blind. All I heard.

0: I might as well go home. Those two tracks that Luke just played are absolute killer. So I'm going to have to think what I play next. But before I do, I'm going to... I'm in pieces here, people. I really want to put out the Guilty Pleasures Night on the 16th of May down at St. Peter's Hall. It's the Bingo Bongo Guilty Pleasures Night, and it is so much fun. If you're listening to this, don't know if you are, but if you're listening to this, get out on the 16th of May, get down to St. Peter's Hall because you will have a great time. Whereas me, I'm having a bad time after those tunes by Luke. So I'm just going to I'm going to try this because I think it is a decent tune. What one am I playing?
1: What tune are you playing?
0: I'm not playing anything, Luke. And I hate you for saying that.
1: He's under the pressure.
0: Luke, because I'm playing on CD2. Here we go.

0: Okay. I just popped home really briefly and Kirsty said Luke's cheating.
1: Even though Paulie's playing off his phone.
0: I'm not playing off my phone. I'm playing off CDs. Only because I can't play two vinyl, Luke. Watch anyway, it's a great session tonight. I'm really enjoying it. We're going two for two, so you will notice the big difference. So when faced by great tracks like that, Uptown Top Ranking version with a bit of drum and bass going underneath it, I'm going to slow it right down. I'm going to go back to a CD made in 2005 with Giles Peterson. It's really, really jazzy, but I'm going to play the first tune, which is by Rasheen someone, and it's So Something. I'm going to play that one, and then I'm going to kill you with the next one. Here we go. Slowing it down with a bit of jazz.

0: Well, I don't know where those last couple of hours have gone, but they've gone by pretty quickly.
1: 3 hours, man.
0: 3 hours. Wow, that's pretty quick, eh? We've got an hour left. So
1: I know where I'm going.
0: Do you know where you're
1: next
0: going?
1: Hour. Fuck it. Oh, yes.
2: Newsflash! Shouted out into an empty room, into a blank canvas, that I would defeat the forces of evil. And for the next 10 years of my life, I suffered the consequences. Autoimmunity, illness, and psychosis.

realized there were no real winners. And there were no real losers in psychological warfare. 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
1: Want your to reach the right audience?
2: Excuse the ads. That's clearly SoundCloud, not premium. Like it's trying to get me to buy. But hey ho.
3: Weed is from the earth. 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

0: Hello, my name is Jed, and I'm a farmer, and I've been growing marijuana for about 20 years. And with Dr. Green Thumb's Sizzling Screen, I don't have to point my shotgun at them pesky porkers no more. Thanks, Dr. Green. You're the shit.
1: Oh, man, I ain't put that joint to your lip and make you smoke it.
2: Might as well. 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It's Friday. We're gonna get you high.

0: Honestly, the Ren mix, Luke, was incredible. And I don't know why this isn't playing. I'm going to play this.
1: Here now is a special item of news from the JVC newsroom. Entertainer and reggae star Bob Marley is a now patient in the University Hospital after receiving gunshot wounds during a shooting incident which took place at Marley's home at 56 Hope Road tonight.
2: Any community, Ukraine, is a problem, like when a prison.

If them want to win the revolution, they have to win it with Rasta. It can't win no other way. Because if you win other way, you have to fight again. When Rasta win, there's no more war.

0: We're coming to the end of the, what would we call it, Garage Disruption set tonight. We did two for two all night long, and
1: it went fast, man.
0: It went really fast, and I felt really under pressure for quite some time there, but I think towards the end I held my own. And yeah, we've got some shows coming up, but the July one, if you love your reggae, we're going to be doing a sound clash.
1: And the gig at the Dugout.
0: And the gig at the Dugout. King's birthday, if you're around, there'll be a gig at the Dugout. We're going to do a King's birthday bash. I don't know. But I'm going to wind this down. I'm going to play one of the ultimate chill out tunes, and it's old, old school. Yeah, I'm going to be playing Sunday Morning by the Velvet Underground, because I think that is a tune and two halves.

Hello and welcome to Death Metal Therapy on 88.2 Paikākurīki FM. I've got a heavy show for you tonight. 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

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To finish off the night, we have Volvadinia with Reclaim the Crown, Part 1 and 2, The Shadowy Descent of Gaia, and Mob Justice.

Good morning, konnichiwa, guten tag, and kia ora ana, bulvalaka, and welcome to Across the Universe and Morena too. And today it's a sunny day after a day of so much rain, places flooding all over the show in our region, especially in Stokes Valley, Hutt Valley, around there. Whole streets were washed under. So it was pretty intense, actually. And there's a bit of flooding, a little bit of flooding, even here in Pākākariki at the back with the stream coming right up to the top of the bridge. So I thought I'd start us off with a duck in New York City because, of course, you might have heard the old saying. Have you heard that old saying? Good weather for ducks. That's what it was yesterday. Good weather for ducks. And that just means that it's raining and it'll carry on raining and it'll rain some more because ducks love water, fresh water, that is. You don't see ducks in the sea. They don't like salt water. Sometimes you see them in the sea, but they prefer. And they're usually only in the salt water by accident. They can swim in it and everything, but they don't want to get carried out. See, they're only very little animals, so you know, they like being where they know there's a pond or a stream or a river. And in fact, I was lucky enough, gentle listener, to see our native duck, the Fio, which is a beautiful blue duck, at Tongariro 2 years ago, in a wild mountain stream there. What a thrill that was. And if you haven't seen a Fio, well, ask somebody, an adult that you might know, or a shopkeeper even, if you can look at a $10 bill, because on the $10 bill is a picture of the Fio. But now we're going to have a duck in New York City. He's not a Fio. He's just an ordinary little duck.

feel at home in New York City, 'cause everyone is quackers too. Now this little duck wasn't always in New York City. He grew up on a pond way in the prairies. He was just a little tiny duck, but he had big ideas. While other ducks were just thinking, go to one end of the pond.

0: 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But of course, if the duck did take a taxi to the park in the middle
1: is
0: of
1: your figure less than

0: flowers and trees. Harry McCleary decided to choose a space in the shade for his afternoon snooze. He dozily dreamed as he lay on his back when...
1: Wait, wait.
0: Pittery, pattery, skittery, scattery,
2: zip.
0: Round the corner came Zachary Quack, who wanted to frolic and footle and play. But Harry McCleary skedaddled away over the lawn of asparagus bed when

Zip! Through the water came Zachary Quack, who sped round a corner and, showing the way, led Harry McCleary up, up and away. Then soggy and shivery back on the track went Harry McCleary with Zachary. It was drowsily warm, with dozens of bees lazily buzzing through garden trees. Harry McCleary decided to choose a space in the shade for his afternoon snooze. He dozed.

composed in 1932, but recorded in 1994 there by Robert Flack. A beautiful, lush production there with that walking bass. I thought I'd put that one up front on today's playlist because the lyrics of Lorraine's Heart are incredibly romantic. And as the movie Blue Moon attests, Hart was in love with the idea of love, but true love was denied him in his life. Romantic tragedy. He was a gay man, or at least bisexual, but the object of his desire in the film is Elizabeth Vaillant, played by Margaret Qualley. And she was basically a super fan, a genuine admirer of his. And she was less than half his age, but shared his great love of language, and they exchanged many letters, upon which the screenplay of the movie is based. And it's these kinds of confused romantic feelings that are well expressed in the next song, Bewitched, Bothered and Bewildered, by Anita O'Day from 1960. She did a whole Rodgers and Hart album, as did many others, and a content warning on this one.

0: 40 from the stage musical Pal Joey. The next one I've got is best known as sung by Nina Simone on her debut album of the same name as this Rodgers and Hart jazz standard. But I'm going to play another version by contemporary artist Laura Mvula, which very much uses Simone's version as the template. And this is from the soundtrack to 12 Years a Slave from 2013. So very melancholy. I'm going to follow that up with a song by Nina herself with beautiful lyrics by Lorenz Hart.
1: That's on Saturday.
0: This is Little Girl Blue.
1: Monday eyes, which means they put in a public holiday on the days that it's on the weekends as well. So that'll mean not this Monday coming, but the following Monday it will be a holiday. Does it make sense to you, gentle listener? It kind of makes sense to me, but it's hard to think about it without having a calendar nearby. So that would mean that the 28th of April, just in case you're listening,
2: sit there.
1: Well, that seems good. Now we're going to have a story of, should I say, from the Barefoot Book of Princess Stories.
2: What can you do?
1: And Iroquois, one of the First Nation people there in America.
2: Oh girl, you're through.
1: A lot of animal-related stories, and this one's called The Horned Snake.
2: Sit there.
1: Song.
2: And count your little fingers.
3: Horned Snake's Wife. A story that comes from the Iroquois people.
2: Unhappy little girl,
3: who could never be content with simple things. Her parents thought that she would never marry because she could not find a man who was unusual enough.
2: Sit there.
3: When suitors came to her parents' lodge, she would sit very still and silent,
2: count the raindrops.
3: When they had gone, her mother would ask, "Well, daughter, what did you think of him?"
2: "Oh,
3: he eats too much and belches rudely," she would say. "Or that one has muddy moccasins." "Or did you ever hear his squeaky voice?" And it was the same with every young man who came to ask to marry her. No matter who came,
2: you can never count on.
3: The princess found some fault or
2: other.
3: But the young warrior lingered in the half light and stretched out his hand to the chief's daughter. "I have come to take you for my wife," he said, in a melodious voice that pulled at the girl's
2: heart.
3: About his waist was a belt of black.
2: Count the little raindrops.
3: On his head were two tall feathers.
2: Falling on you.
3: The mother frowned and whispered to her daughter,
2: "It's time you knew."
3: A stranger whose family we knew nothing about.
2: You can never count on.
3: Follow the handsome warrior. But as she walked beside him through the night, she thought,
2: "Fall on little girl blue.
3: Why am I gone away from my family?"
2: "It's no use, old girl. You might as well surrender."
3: After they had walked for a while,
2: "cause your

0: see if I can fix that for you. Hold on. I don't know. It seems to be okay. I'll just give the CD a little polish here. The very soft cloth, which I just happen to have it with me, of course. I have my glasses, so that's handy, isn't it? Okay, now let's have a look. We might have to start at the beginning again.
1: He was too good to me.
2: This is the story of the horned snake's wife. A story that comes from the Iroquois.
1: How can I get along now?
2: There was once a chief's daughter who could never be content with simple things.
1: So close he stood to me.
2: Her parents thought she would never marry because she could not find a man who was unusual
1: all messed up and wrong.
2: When suitors came to her parents' lodge, she would sit very still and silent, watching each young man.
1: My baby,
2: when they had gone,
1: her
2: mother would ask, "Well, daughter, what did you think of him?" "Oh, he eats too much and belches rudely,"
1: "'cause making me smile."
2: "Well, that one has muddy moccasins." "Or did you ever hear such a squeaky voice?"
1: "That was
2: his son." And it was the same with every young man who came to ask to marry her. No matter who came to visit the family lodge,
1: when
2: the
1: I
2: princess
1: was
2: found some fault or other in him.
1: To him.
2: One night, as the fire flickered low,
1: he didn't say, "Go away now."
2: "Come in, stranger,"
1: said the fire. "You see, I was his queen to him." "Who's gonna make me gay now?"
2: In a melodious voice that pulled at the girl's heart.
1: "It's only natural that I
2: blew." About his waist was a belt of black and yellow shell beads that gleamed like water. On his
1: 'cause my baby was too good
2: like
1: to be true.
2: The mother frowned and whispered to her daughter.
1: How am I ever gonna get on?

0: You will meet my people tomorrow. That night, the chief's daughter lay in a half sleep.
1: He didn't say, go away now.
0: Around the lodge, and inside it smelled bad, like rotting fish.
1: I was his queen.
0: The next day dawned gray and misty. Her husband brought her a parcel of birch bark.
1: Who's gonna make me gay
0: for my new
1: now?
0: Wife, he said with a smile.
1: It's
0: inside was a lovely dress covered with black and yellow shell beads that gleamed like water. Put this on before you meet my people, said
1: it's only natural.
0: The dress fascinated and frightened the girl. She leaned over it, about to touch it, then pulled away, saying, I won't put it on. It smells like rotting
1: so
0: fish.
1: Blue.
0: The water was angry. I must go away for a time. Stay here and don't be afraid of anything you see. And his voice, which had been after he had gone, the chief's daughter sat alone and thought. She remembered the simple things of home.
1: To be.
0: Her mother sewing quails onto her robe. Her father making spears in the sun. She thought of the ordinary men who had asked to marry her. She was old.
2: So that's Nina Simone there, live at the Village Gate album, 1962. And if ever there was an artist to bring out to bring out the best or inhabit the lyric of a song, it's Nina Simone. Truly peerless. Okay, you're on Cinema Without Pictures, tributing the lyrics of Lorenz Hart. And I'm going to lighten things up with something from the humorous side of the spectrum.
0: Really a snake disguised in human form.
2: Hart's lyrics get no more hilarious than in the next song. It's To Keep My Love Alive by Ella Fitzgerald, 1957, from her Rodgers and Hart songbook. And this one was written in 1943 and was the last song that Hart wrote before his death. So listen up for some wonderfully witty rhyming triplets.
0: That night she fell into a deep sleep.

0: glad that we managed to fix that. That was very good, wasn't it? And what an interesting story. Oh, yes, it's a long end. I was listening to it here and I'm thinking, how's this going to end?
1: Once I laughed, well, when
0: but, you know, it's still
1: I heard you say,
0: and now, from America,
1: that I'd be playing
0: a song called Eagles by Terry Hendrix.
1: Solitaire.
0: And Terry lives in
1: uneasy.
0: Austin,
1: in
0: Texas.
1: My easy
0: and
1: chair,
0: loves all the natural wildlife.
1: It never entered
0: and
1: my
0: it's
1: mind.
0: A dry part of their country, so we have eagle here as well. Well, we
1: once you told me,
0: and if you're lucky enough to go to
1: I was
0: top,
1: mistaken.
0: I'm not sure if you.

0: one
1: from the last eagle, which was the largest eagle in the world.
0: It never entered.

0: another exquisite lyric there, although a sad one. They're sung beautifully by Peggy Lee.
1: Sing to your rhythm, mama. Sing to your pain, pain.
0: Okay, the next one is more joyous. It's Sarah Vaughan. Have you met Miss Jones from 1960? And it's about a casual introduction. It turns into a lifelong partner.

0: Okay, the ladies have had a good run of the microphone. So we're going to hand it over to the gentleman for a couple, a pair of crooners. The first one is Tony Bennett. This is a show tune from 1935 from Jumbo. It's called The Most Beautiful Girl in the World, recorded in 1976.
1: We can't go under it.
2: Oh, no.
3: We've got to go through it.
4: Stumble, trip. 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
5: We're going on a bear hunt.
4: The most beautiful girl in the world.
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4: The most beautiful star.
2: A snowstorm.
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1: As a mortgage.
0: Under the covers.
1: What do I care?
0: Going on a bed.

0: time to
1: Frank Sinatra, of course, the lady is a tramp. He recorded that in 1957 for the movie that he starred in, Pal Joey, which was an adaptation of the stage musical from 1940 from Rodgers and Hart. And the song, of course, plays up the irony. A spoof of New York High Society and phony social pretensions.
0: And
1: curiously, Blam Blam Blam did the same thing with There Is No Depression in New Zealand. Anyway, speaking of New York, did you know that a knickerbocker is a slang expression for New Yorker? I did not know that. The next band is the Knickerbockers from 1929 with Ben Selvin and his orchestra, and it's the only recording on today's playlist recorded while composer, lyricist Lorenz Hart was alive. And we're going to follow that with a version of a song heavily influenced by the folk movement of the 60s. Let's do the Knickerbockers first.

0: Dainty dog. A cat that meowed. And a cat that purred. A fine prize cow. And a ladybird.
1: Why do you suppose that robins have red breasts and cats meow?
0: And the cow said,
1: why do you suppose that apples have blossoms upon the bough?
0: Hiss, said the goose. And quack, said the
1: why
0: duck.
1: Why do birds sing mellow
0: geese? Said the horse.
1: And why do
0: oink,
1: goats wear
0: said the
1: long goatees?
0: Bah,
1: it must be that
0: the
1: they
0: sheep.
1: Aim
0: and
1: to
0: oof,
1: please
0: said the dog.
1: Real hot
0: one cat meowed,
1: appeal, don't
0: while the other one purred.
1: That flowers have perfume that draw the bees.
0: And the ladybird

0: There goes the hog.
1: Sing and you'll be fed. So says Lorenz Hart, dog. Lyricist of that song, written in 1938. Here on Cinema Without Pictures, episode dedicated to the lyrics of Lorenz Hart, the subject of the Oscar-nominated film Blue Moon, available on Arrowvision. So, one other thing I've noted here is that the film has a lot in common with another one of my favourite films of the year, the filmed stage show of Stephen Sondheim's Merrily We Roll Along, which is also about a creative partnership that sours over 3 decades, but told in reverse chronological order, and perhaps inspired by the story of Rodgers and Hart. And the brilliance of it is recognised by Richard Linklater, director of Blue Moon, who is turning it into another feature film project, which is set to wrap filming in 2038, because he is aging the characters in real time, like he did with the film Boyhood. But if you can't wait that long, I do suggest watching the version on Arrowvision, which has Daniel Radcliffe among the cast, and it is a filmed Broadway stage show, but still quite fantastic. But back to Blue Moon, we've got a couple more songs, and here is the most contemporary version of a Rodgers and Hart tune I have on the playlist. This was from 2024 by an Icelandic singer. She's in her mid-20s. She's called Laufey, or Laufey, and this is a track called Where or When, and it comes from Babes in Arms from 1937. Which incidentally was the stage musical that harbored My Funny Valentine and Lady is a Tramp. So, a big one for them back in 1937. Okay, take it away, Laufey.

0: You might even go just go around to their house or go for a walk with them.
1: That was a gorgeous version. Reminded me a bit of Katie Lang, perhaps.
0: I should have possibly played some of her.
1: We're going to go out now on another version of Blue Moon. We opened with Elvis's version. And we're going to go to the doo-wop version that was a million seller back in 1961 for a group called the Marcells. And so thank you. That's the end of the show. Thank you very much for listening, whether it be on Pakakariki FM or on Mixcloud, where you can get past episodes of this show. Thank you again. Ka kite anō.

0: My haere mai and welcome to Pae Kakariki 88.2 FM. I'm going out on this beautiful day in Pae Kakariki. We just had a wee moment there, but I think we're all back on air, which is good. So this is a show about women, by women, for women, and anyone else who would like to tune in. And I get the privilege of having a corridor with one of the many wahine. We were just talking about the number of wahine in our village, and sharing their story, because I want to gather as many women's stories of our community as I can. I think it's important. So we get to chat and play some music. So this morning, I am welcoming Jackie. No mai haere mai, Jackie.
1: Oh, kia ora, Emma. Thanks for the opportunity to talk this morning.
0: Jackie was a superstar because she jumped in about 3 or 4 days ago when my guest that was booked suddenly realised she couldn't do it. So, and Jackie and I have just met.
1: We have just met. Apparently we've seen each other in the sea, but we've
0: met in even this morning. Yep. I heard someone say, you know, Morena Jackie, and I thought, oh, that must be the woman. But I think when we're in the sea, some people, I know I like to get into my zone. Mm-hmm. I know some people like to chat. So I thought, yeah, we'll just kind of catch up when we do the interview. Mm-hmm. So, yeah, so you've shared 6 really cool songs. Mm-hmm. Was it hard choosing the songs this morning, Jackie?
1: I think the cool thing about it, Emma, was that I had such little time.
0: Yes.
1: I thought, oh, what do I like? So a lot of them are more recent,
0: yeah.
1: Except for some ones that have some memories, say, of my mum, for example. No, it was easy. I'm a real middle-of-the-road music fan, and there's a lot that I like.
0: Say middle of the road, but it was a good range, and you had a song, and we will play it, and it went straight to my heart.
1: Ah.
0: And I was like, I haven't heard that song for a very, very, very long time.
1: I'd be interested to hear which one that is, Emma.
0: Yes. Mm. So, given the songs, we'll kick in with one of those just to get us going. Which one would you like to start with?
1: I think the Ekkerbilk, The Stranger on the Shore.
0: So this is the one that kicked me.
1: It kicked me too.
0: Yeah, because I remember growing up listening to this. Mm-hmm. So let's have a listen to this one, and then I'd like you to share why you chose it. So here we go. Ekkerbilk, Stranger on the Shore.

0: So that's a beautiful song to start with. And of course, I just started crying. So thank you, Jackie, for that. It's a great way to start my show. But no, that was beautiful. So we were just having a wee chat. What made you choose that song?
1: Yeah, it's a very evocative piece of music. And for me, it's the memory of my mother who passed away when she was only 56.
0: Yeah, you see, I'm 55, so that still feels too young.
1: And I'm only a few years older than that. So every year is a real blessing, of course. But it's incredibly evocative music. Yeah. And as we said, also her perfume. It just brings my mother back to me. And I appreciate that music now a lot more than I did
0: you go
1: when I was
0: deeper,
1: 10.
0: Don't you? Oh, yeah, when we were young and our parents played it, we were like, what's this crap?
1: Exactly, yeah.
0: But, and I think what you say about evocation is really key. I work down at the Wānanga, so I work with a lot of our rangawā tutors, kaiako. And when I talk about music, they're like, well, it's actually vibration. So when I remember that, I think, oh, that's why it kind of hits us every time, because it's a vibration and it vibrates into that memory. Mm. And I think, so thank you for bringing that. That was lovely to start the morning with that. Mm. Anyway.
1: Just on the vibration thing, sorry.
0: Yeah, go for it.
1: Karanga on a marae. Wow.
0: Yeah.
1: That's just, it's so interesting. And I think, for me, as I get older, that deeper
0: I think you tune into it.
1: Yes,
0: I know. Yeah. I've been at the Wānanga for 8 years now, and so each morning starts with a karakia and a waiata, and it does just shift the modi or shift the energy or however you want to describe it. There's something that happens. And I was talking to somebody the other day, and he's into kind of healing and tarot cards and all that stuff, and he talked about being somewhere. And somebody started spinning, and I can't remember the name for it, but it's that Māori taonga, and it's, you know, a piece of string with either a piece of wood, it's a carving on the end, and it makes that sound, that air sound. And that just shifts the vibration.
1: Absolutely, yeah.
0: Fundamentally. But anyway, I would like to start with my first question, Jackie. So how did you end up in Paikakariki?
1: Been living in Palmerston North, and I still, my work is still based up there.
0: Yeah.
1: And once the kids had left and so on, I thought I'd love to live by the seaside. I never have.
0: Oh.
1: I thought about moving to Waitariri.
0: Yeah.
1: Somewhere like that. And it had been a long-term kind of a plan. My son moved here, Paikakariki, in 2021.
0: Ah.
1: And then I saw the possibilities. And of course,
0: so you came to visit him and then

0: And then, yeah, I mean, since I've moved here, it's just it's wonderful. But, yeah. but that's what got me here. And then it was slowly, making a plan about how could I move, how could I adjust my working hours. But COVID is, lot to say about that. But from say working hours perspective and working from home, I'd always been someone who had worked in my office.
1: Yeah.
0: And but that showed me that actually I could work from home. So now I was doing that in Palmerston North, kind of 50-50, and that's exactly what I'm doing now.
1: Yeah.
0: So that's what got me here.
1: So when did you move here?
0: August 24, so I'm pretty new. 18 months ago, yeah.
1: Ah, but you seem very settled.
0: Oh, yeah.
1: Yeah, it didn't take long just to kind of get your feet on the ground.
0: Well, one morning with the
1: mermaids. Yeah, that kind of grounds you straight away. And I love that group set up by Vicky, because I feel any woman coming to the village, they've only got to jump in the sea and suddenly they've got a whole group that they can connect with. And it's so supportive. But where did you come from originally, Jackie? Where did you grow up?
0: Originally, I'm from Ōtautahi, Christchurch. Yeah, that's where I'm from originally. And I grew up there. Went to school there. Spent some time. My dad was in the army. Spent some time in Singapore for a couple of years.
1: How old were you when you were in Singapore?
0: 11 and 12. Quite a neat age, really.
1: Yeah. Do you have many memories of being in Singapore?
0: Yeah, again, quite evocative memories of noise and scent, the smell of the rain and the monsoon drains and some of the fruit. I think the durian fruit with a particular strong smell, and the satay. And
1: that must have been a big change from New Zealand and Christchurch over to Singapore.
0: I guess we were in a New Zealand and Australian Army camp setting.
1: Right, so you're in that kind of cocoon.
0: Absolutely cocooned, but it was it was very, very different. At that stage, I think the population of Singapore was still big, 3 million, and you started to, you know, there were the high-rise, but there were still the kampong, the Malaysian villages. And we had an armour, like everybody had, like And I remember visiting our armour in her kampong, in her village, and in the tree. And they had a pet monkey. And I think all of that is probably gone from most of that.
1: I'd say
0: gone from Singapore now. Yeah. But yeah, that was a neat experience.
1: That was. Yeah. And then where did your family go after Singapore?
0: Back again to Christchurch, and that's where I had all my other schooling and my childhood. And then I left after – I always wanted to be a veterinarian. Ah. And so I went to Massey, Palmerston North. Yeah. And I was fortunate I was able to get in, because at that time the selection was – the selection for veterinary schools changed a lot. But at that time it was very – all academic.
1: Yeah.
0: And so really, if you could pass exams.
1: Yeah, you got in.
0: You got in. Other skills?
1: Not so much.
0: Well, the selection's changed a lot. So Palmerston North, 5 years, back to working in Leeston, working overseas. I've been up living in Whangarei for 10 years, moved around a bit, been in Palmerston North for 20 years.
1: So where did you work overseas?
0: In Hinckley, kind of west, Yorkshire, as a veterinarian, and kind of not quite James Herriot country, but in part,
1: Okay, I want to tap into that, but that's my next question, which is what you do. We don't have to stick to the schedule, but I do run out of time, and I just want to get everybody's corridor. Now, so I think it's time for a song, Jackie. So, what would you like to play next?
0: I'm trying to remember my list.
1: You've got Boney M, you've got Holly Smith, Dave Dobbin, Marlon Williams and you. Bic Runger. None of my guests remember.
0: I would like to hear the Holly Smith one now. It's still quite evocative and moody, so we might have more tears, who knows.
1: Okay, we're going to stick to some more moody stuff. And this is the Bathe in the Water, and it's Koru Kutia. So arahamai if my pronunciation isn't great, but that's my best go. Here we go.

0: Oh, what a fantastic waiata to share. And we just started talking about our reo journeys. And I should share with Jackie, I do not use my reo enough. And I do not have an excuse because I work in a Māori organisation where there are heaps of people only too happy. But the problem is they're so kind. But when I try and court it all, they often have a look on their face of, what on earth is she trying to say? So, but yeah, that's a future journey. Anyway, Jackie, we started really getting into what you do. So what do you do, my friend?
1: Well, I'm quite defined by my work, but since moving to Paikakariki, I'd just like to say I think what I like to do is try and live the best life I can. In that respect, across a range of things. Mm. My work is still very dominant for me and very rewarding, and so that's often what we come to, but I'm also a mum of four lovely adult kids, I'm a friend, and there are
0: multiple
1: other things,
0: multiple roles,
1: but the role that still takes up a lot of my time and thinking, and I enjoy is the work that I'm lucky enough to be paid for at Massey University. Mm. Yeah.
0: But you were talking before about how you began as a vet, a practical large animal. Right. So how was that? I mean, were you on farms? Were you struggling with cows? Like, what does that look like on the ground?
1: You do spend a bit of time on the ground with your hand in a glove, up, you know, inside a cow.
0: You knew you were trying not to say up their bum.
1: I would never, ever say up their bum. So, yeah, I often say to people,
0: a gloved hand in a cow.
1: I'm so calm. As I say, I'm not a proper vet now, but I can still squeeze anal glands. There you are.
0: Excellent.
1: We can say that
0: there
1: on the radio.
0: I actually have a friend whose dog has anal glands that need to be. So that's not the first time I've heard that concept. Oh, that's brilliant. There you go for your morning cuppa on a Sunday. We're already on to squeezing anal glands.
1: We are. But
0: excellent.
1: Yeah, absolutely.
0: But yeah, so you did, you said you went to the UK and you were a vet over there. So how did that happen? How did that move happen?
1: Yeah, well, I think at that time, Emma, we could have this working visa. And so it was like a lot of people did. I mean, I graduated in the mid-80s. I went with my husband over there. In the late 80s, I'd first been in practice in Leeston in the South Island.
0: Right.
1: And then,
0: you were already a practicing vet?
1: Oh, yes, absolutely. And I was really fortunate. Really, there's a good locuming agency. And the neat thing about locuming in the UK is you get a house and a car as well. And that's how
0: fantastic.
1: We ended up in Hinckley in Yorkshire.
0: Yeah.
1: But that was another. It's interesting your questions, like the one about Singapore and the one about this time.
0: Yeah,
1: I haven't thought about those things for a long time.
0: I know,
1: but that's so cool to think about them.
0: And people often say that they come on my show and they're like, "Oh my god, I hadn't been in that headspace for a really long time."
1: No. But the interesting veterinary thing, and I still find this a funny story. So hopefully I will. But was the nature of the work in this village was quite different to the kind of higher level, more intense production, say large dairy herds in New Zealand.
0: Right.
1: I'd go out and do jobs on very small farms and pregnancy test one cow, and I'd think, oh my goodness, you know, what do I do now?
0: Yeah, where are the other 79?
1: So that, again, that was
0: a big adjustment. Hey,
1: it was an adjustment, and of course, as you know, if you're lucky enough to be able to work somewhere else, you really get involved in the community.
0: Yeah.
1: So that was a lovely
0: time.
1: So
0: what was that Yorkshire
1: short.
0: Community like?
1: The community there was really, really lovely and welcoming in this place. A lot of people found it quite remarkable that I'd left New Zealand, left my parents, and come all the way to England to work.
0: Because New Zealand wasn't really thought of at that time. I think Australia might have been thought of a bit, but that would have seemed so far flung, Jackie. It would have been like arriving from an alien planet.
1: Well, it was interesting that the guy I worked for and his wife, unfortunately I can't remember their names now, of course, but it was so, she said to me, I can't believe that you've come so far and so far from your family. And I'd come there with my husband.
0: Yeah.
1: It's not that foreign, England. Right?
0: Yeah.
1: But that struck me as quite interesting about, and at that time there was opportunities. That's something quite a lot of people did if we were able to.
0: Yeah.
1: Yeah, is to do an overseas experience, and we could work could work there for a couple of years, even more. My grandfather was England, so I could have stayed longer.
0: Right.
1: But then there was a baby on the way.
0: Ah, so that's when the first baby was coming.
1: Year 1991, my first one was born.
0: So did you have your baby in Yorkshire or were you back here?
1: No, we decided to come back here because my husband had been able to get some work in Christchurch and my family is back in Christchurch.
0: Yeah. So how long were you in Yorkshire for?
1: Working there only 4 months.
0: Yeah.
1: Yeah, we did a lot of holidaying and working around. Is that where you're from? Sorry.
0: I'm from Cornwall.
1: All right.
0: So I'm from right down in the southwest, but it's that same kind of country vibe.
1: Yeah.
0: And a friend of mine from high school who's actually in Auckland, she said, you've moved from a village in Cornwall to a village in New Zealand. Yeah, okay, I've gone to the other side of the world to end up in roughly the same space.
1: Absolutely.
0: But I think you go where your heart draws you, wherever that is.
1: I mean, for me, I went where the work was.
0: Yeah, yeah.
1: And what a neat way to see the country, because in the weekend we could use the car, go up to the Lake District.
0: You've probably seen a lot more than me. It's that typical thing of when you live in a country you don't see, because visitors come with that lens of, I think, being aware of seeing all these different places and making the most of it. And I think when you live there, I've never been to Scotland, you know. I just, mind you, that's another story. But okay, and then you came back, and how old are your four kids?
1: Yeah, that's always an interesting question. I have to do a big think about that. My four kids are 35.
0: Yeah.
1: 33. 28 and 25, but those numbers might be,
0: wow.
1: Yeah, so 10 years between
0: 10 years.
1: Yeah.
0: See, I've got two sets of twins that are eight years apart. I know, that's my claim to fame, Jackie. So that was kind of one explosion and then forgot what it was like, so I had another one. But I think having a range of ages like that is so challenging because they're all at different stages.
1: Yeah, it's interesting. I have another friend I went through vet school with, and she also has four kids, and she really wanted to have them close together, and she did. I think she had all four under five at one stage.
0: Oh,
1: is
0: my possible? Gosh.
1: Yes, it's possible.
0: It is possible. You just don't stop.
1: Compared to another animal.
0: But I love your framework for comparison. That's brilliant.
1: Yeah. I mean, life comes along. That's all I'll say. Things come along. The way things panned out, I think it's great. The kids are close. There's natural, I'd say, hierarchy, and there's a lot of caring and love across the four. And I had lovely times, as I was saying to you before, I had time off in pregnancy, lots of time off for breastfeeding. And
0: it's such an important
1: those lovely
0: time.
1: Babies. I was very lucky. Yeah.
0: It's so important, and that time goes so quickly. And I know when I was the mum, everybody said that to me, but I was just in the thick of it. But being able to spend that precious time with your kids, because of course then they're gone. But then you moved from practical to academic.
1: Yeah, that wasn't a plan again. Most of my life is opportunistic. My youngest was 1 or 2 years old. We're living up in Whangarei, and my husband was keen for a change as well. We're looking for something maybe a bit different. And I thought I'd like to study. And I thought maybe I could study by distance, maybe do a master's or something. Yeah. I got an offer that I thought, well, I can't refuse. So we moved the whole family from Whangarei to Palmerston North. I got offered to be lucky at that time to be employed to do a PhD.
0: Employed to do a PhD. Oh, my God, that's gold.
1: Absolutely.
0: No wonder you couldn't turn that
1: absolutely.
0: Down.
1: Absolutely. And be like that in a kind of a role of a research officer, where I had a very small amount of teaching to do, but mostly I was able to do my PhD. And they were looking for someone things were different then. They were looking for someone who would be, sensible and might consider staying.
0: Wow.
1: And I did. And I think that was really precious.
0: Yeah.
1: Because we switched roles at that time. Yeah. I mean, my husband took up some work, but mostly he was caregiving and I was doing this full time.
0: Yeah. How fantastic. Mm-hmm. To me, that's like the golden ticket. And you can obviously see that. I can see it in your eyes just going, this was an opportunity.
1: Yeah, absolutely. But I never thought about it. But when it got put in front of me.
0: Yeah. And a lot of people who've been on my show and a lot of friends, we've all had careers like that where we've moved because something's just landed on our laps and we've gone, I can't turn this down. It's not necessarily part of a master plan.
1: Oh, no.
0: But we get taken on this path. Mm. Oh, my gosh. Anyway, I'm aware of the time and I do want to get through your song. So what would you like to play next?
1: Holly Holiday.
0: Oh, now why Boney M? Because this just made me smile. I love Boney M. Did a lot of dancing in the 80s to Boney M.
1: Absolutely.
0: So why this one, Jackie?
1: This is Road Trip. Kids in the car, off with all the kids to places. When we're up north, we'd go to a lovely a dock area conservation park, say Mimi Whangata on the coast. And yeah, we'd be belting out the Boney M.
0: I love this. So here's a bit of a belter for our morning Boney M.

0: So that was a, that's a thing, changed the mood a bit. That's kind of easing us into the day a bit. And I think, Jackie, I just kind of envisage you in the car with four kids packed in the car, singing this at the top of their voices.
1: Absolutely.
0: Which I think is quite lovely. Now, we did just touch on the idea of challenges. So my next question I often ask my guests is, for you as a wahine, what do you think your biggest challenges are or have been?
1: This is your question, even though I've only had a couple of days, Emma. I've been thinking the most about this and talking to a few friends about
0: it. Oh, nice, because you get other perspectives as well.
1: Yeah, and I see many challenges for wahine, absolutely. Have I felt them myself as a wahine? I'm not that close with that idea.
0: Okay, this is interesting.
1: For me.
0: For you personally, in your journey.
1: For me personally, but I've had this discussion with some women friends just recently, and they've given me some interesting perspectives. And just this morning, for example, I looked in there's a release of a report about the financial burden of violence against women and girls,
0: yes.
1: for example. And I've been fortunate, I have not experienced that myself, but friends and whānau have.
0: Yes.
1: And I know that finances sounds a weird way to frame it, but that's just another aspect. And I think about my life and how I am and where I'm at, and I'm happy and I'm fortunate.
0: Yeah.
1: I think in answer to that question, it's a roundabout way. I think because I'm now relatively senior, say at work, I think there's things that I can do around, say, policies and how I want, say, my group to work around making things as good as they can be.
0: I like that.
1: With my hand on my heart, I can't think that's been something that
0: you've particularly experienced or noticed.
1: Correct. Which
0: but
1: is
0: I
1: unusual,
0: like the
1: I
0: way
1: think.
0: You're flipping it, because you're then
1: I'm
0: saying,
1: trying.
0: Well, what are the general challenges for wahine and what can I do with my power?
1: Mm-hmm.
0: And I do understand what you mean about violence against women and girls and the financial implications, because how many people are locked into violent relationships because they don't have the financial power to move out of the relationship, or it impacts on their earning potential because they are in a toxic environment and they can't be their best selves and they're just locked in.
1: Mm.
0: I think that's a very valid and traumatic challenge that, as you say, many people are experiencing.
1: Yeah, and also just the coercive control, of course.
0: But it can be so subtle and so toxic.
1: I mean, just on that, about having to be in a relationship and so on, I was fortunate with work to do some work in Tanzania and to visit, which was amazing.
0: You do what all my guests do. You drop this sudden bomb of colourful memory. Right,
1: it's just a colourful memory. But what struck me is when I was over there, I happened to meet up with Esther, who was a master's student of mine, and she had been doing she'd been doing her PhD. We're at a scientific meeting.
0: In Tanzania,
1: yeah.
0: Right.
1: And she was there with her supervisor. What's she doing or completing a PhD? It doesn't matter anyway. But we were having a discussion, her and I, and then her supervisor. And she asked about me and the kids and then my husband. And I told her about the kids. And I said, and my husband and I are no longer together. But it was so interesting to see from her and her supervisor that the fact that me and my husband were no longer together, they were worried about me.
0: Yes.
1: And my ability. And then could we, and I didn't know this person very well, but it's fine. I don't mind having the conversation, but could we get back together? It was important that I had a husband. And this came through in this context, in this one conversation. And man, it struck me, because I've thought about differences and privilege, I think a lot.
0: Yeah.
1: And I thought, that memory triggered off what you said about the need, people's need, and being to be able to be financially independent.
0: Yeah.
1: And also to be physically protected in some societies too.
0: Yeah, both of those. Mm. Do you think it's because you are financially independent? Because I've always had a career. I've always been financially viable. I can't think of the right word. But that's because that was drummed into me by my mother. Like, you need to be financially independent. So, it's really interesting, because it sounds like for those women, their assumption was that you needed a husband to financially support you, whereas it's...
1: Yes, maybe financially support, maybe other things.
0: So what are you going to do without a husband?
1: That was the feeling.
0: Yeah. Oh, and you're right. It's not just the financial support, but how will you manage life without
1: a
0: man beside you?
1: Yeah.
0: Huh.
1: Yeah. That's just one example, but again, I hadn't thought of it before until you.
0: And are you friends? Did you remain good friends, you and your husband?
1: I would say no, but we both parent four lovely children.
0: Yeah. Just the only reason I ask that, because I was hanging out with a couple of friends last night and we were talking about this whole thing about when you split up with someone and maintaining friendships, and that's alien to me. I'm like,
1: sorry, it's alien
0: they
1: to
0: don't
1: me
0: exist.
1: Too.
0: And I said, I think my approach, which is much healthier, where not only are they dead to me, but you literally kill them and bury them in the backyard. I said, I think that's much healthier attachment approach than this let's maintain a friendship. And they were just cracking up. But I just don't know that. I mean, obviously, boyfriends from years ago, I'll see them on Facebook and we might like a post. That's it. But I'm just running for the hills when a relationship is over. I have no desire to create a friendship.
1: Me neither in this situation. But,
0: okay, but we're from a similar place on that. Because it was like, you know, and I mean, in all seriousness, I'm sure my friends have a much healthier approach. But it's like, yeah, nah. I'm not actually planning to bury anybody in my back garden. We are on air and I should make that really clear. Anyway, before I confess any other deep, dark thoughts, what song would you like to play next, Jackie?
1: I think we might do Welcome Home.
0: Brilliant, because I've got that cued. So why this one by the fabulous Dave Dobbin?
1: Yeah, it probably. I do like going there in these sad moments. I have.
0: Yeah.
1: And for this one, I've always liked Dave Dobbin. I didn't really know about this one much until the Christchurch massacres, and that really hit me. And I can't say
0: that was almost like a reimagining of the song.
1: Yeah,
0: for that.
1: Yeah. So, and for that reason, I've grown closer to this song, and I also like the Te Reo Māori version.
0: Yes.
1: But I can, at the moment, I can relate better to this Pākehā version.
0: And like you said, you're from Christchurch. Mm. I think for people from Christchurch, it just experienced it on a whole other level. Mm. Okay, here we have the wonderful Dave Dobbin, and Welcome Home.

0: Okay, so on to my next question, she says swiftly. So we've talked about not having challenges as a wino, but we also talk about how we see ourselves and our place in the world. So I want to, what do you, I know one of the things you do to chill out and relax. So what do you do to fill your cup, Jackie?
1: Hop in the sea every morning.
0: Do you do every morning? Are you one of those?
1: I'm one of those.
0: Well, I have been
1: one of those.
0: When you can.
1: When I can. And I can't believe the fun you can have in the sea when it's not summer.
0: It's just
1: amazing. So there's that. My kids love spending time with my family.
0: That's the highlight. I think for me, when everyone's at home and I see the four kids all hanging out and interacting, that's such a cup filler, isn't it?
1: It really is. I'm lucky my work does that for me too. It brings a lot of good to me, friendships, and honestly, moving to this beautiful place. Being surrounded by this natural beauty and this curious, open, caring community has really made me think again, or try to think more deeply, understand about community, which I never really have. Made me think about my retirement and the possibilities there.
0: And what else? We've got swimming. Are you into music, books, movies? What kind of other things do you like?
1: Other things. Yes, I belong to two book clubs. I'm looking forward to reading the book Flesh that won the Booker Prize. Actually one thing I've enjoyed joining a local book club here. We've been looking again at some of the New Zealand authors, and I really enjoyed looking again at Morris G, for example.
0: I read a Morris G book a long time ago.
1: I've got one to want to read over Easter. Easter, I'm going to have it's a good time for me to catch up in my reading and I'm on holiday. A short book called The Fat Man I'm looking forward to reading. I think it's a children's one, but I've had that recommended. Yeah, music. I love music, but I can't really I think my taste is quite middle of the road. Another cool thing that's happened since I've been here is I've joined a choir. Which has been quite something, because that I love to sing, but I have trouble singing in tune and things like that. But I now belong to a choir. And
0: where's the choir based?
1: Choir based Paraparaumu called Kapiti Choral.
0: Oh, nice.
1: And we're doing things like Haydn's Requiem and singing classical choral pieces in Latin. And I love the challenge of that.
0: Yeah.
1: And I'm surprised and pleased.
0: Because it's so holistic. Singing. It's not just the singing, it's the vibration, it's your body, it's how it shifts your spirit. Oh, how cool.
1: Yeah. And there's other things too, I guess. I think, just moving here, I probably wouldn't have joined the choir. And I had a go at this cup of tea triathlon and did the biking.
0: I do yoga and jumping in the sea.
1: Yeah.
0: Go you.
1: Oh, well, no, well, that's a cool thing we're going to try and do again. Just a fun thing, to do together. And, certainly not. I mean, I would like to exercise more. Yeah. I don't. I also like to sit on the couch and not exercise. I'm very lucky. Watch the sun set, probably with a beer in my hand.
0: Sounds nice. What kind of beer, Jackie, while you mentioned
1: that? Last evening a friend came round and we shared she brought a particular stout. I don't know the name of it, but that was,
0: See, I'm a bit of a Guinness girl. Guinness.
1: Right.
0: Yes.
1: Right.
0: And Kilkenny's, if I want something a bit light, I do like my dark beers.
1: Mm-hmm.
0: But, you know, sitting watching the sunset with a beer in your hand.
1: Oh, my word.
0: I mean, that kind of tops it, I think, Jackie. I think that's pretty cool.
1: Yes, and you know, I've got a big dog and scratching his ears or his backside.
0: Oh, what kind of dog have you got?
1: Oh, he's a big old working dog. He doesn't really have a breed.
0: But nice. He's a bitzer.
1: He's a big bitzer, and he's getting a bit old now, and he's just
0: good place to
1: really
0: live with a dog.
1: Him. Oh yeah, it is.
0: You know, we are a village of dogs.
1: Mm-hmm.
0: But I like what you said. Your son said about Pai Kakariki. So it's a bit of a adventure ground or playground for women,
1: theme park
0: for women. Because I say to people, you could just stop working and be full time getting involved in everything in this village. Like, I'm involved in the radio. That's kind of enough, really, because there's so much going on. And we're so lucky. And somebody from work, they had their wedding in the village last Friday, and they still can't get over the fact that I turned up in the morning to shift 28 chairs up to Ames Street, and only the groom was stood there. And I was like, come on, I've got a bad back. I can't shift 28 chairs. So I looked down the village, and there was Jane there, the roofer, with Louis as helper. Mm-hmm. And then this lad, he's Pam's son. I can't remember his name. He's on the front cover. He's got a white dog. He mm-hmm. goes down on his bike. And I was like, guys, can you help move these chairs? And they were awesome. They all helped. And they kept saying they couldn't get their head around the fact that we're in this community where I can turn around and people will just jump in and help. And then when the bride came down to the village, people coming up and saying hello, they could see her in her dress. And they were, and I was just, yeah, that's Pai Kakariki. That's kind of why we all live here. And I feel so lucky that that's something we can do.
1: Well, so, I mean, so do I. Something really simple. I think, was it after an event, like the events at St. Peter's, I'd be very comfortable going along to those by myself. I'd find somebody
0: that's
1: there.
0: That's the thing.
1: That's the lovely thing. And then the coolest thing, and it might sound odd, but it's, I've never been able to do this before, walk home with a neighbour.
0: Yeah. And it's really nice.
1: So I'm also very lucky, you know, where I live, I've lovely, supportive neighbours.
0: One of my highlights is the fact that I can go down to the village to a dance, whether it's a rave or a band or something, and it'll start at 6:30 and finish at 10:30. So if I go at 7:30, I can dance for 2 hours and still be in bed by 10 o'clock and I can walk home.
1: That's lovely.
0: And it's really nice, really nice. Anyway, we've still got a couple more songs. Mm. What would you like to play? We've still got Kōrero Māori.
1: Oh, let's pick, that's got a bit of energy.
0: Cool. Okay, we're getting the energy getting up here. Energy so up. Why this one? It's a fantastic track.
1: Oh, I love Marlon Williams.
0: Yes.
1: I just love him, and particularly that new album that's all in Te Reo Māori. But I was wondering about the translation of this, so it's interesting with your job, because if I understand well, this is about speaking plainly or speak directly to me. If
0: well,
1: I understand well, but I...
0: Possibly. But I was saying to you that I've done up to level 4 Te Reo Māori. Do I use it? No, I don't. But we can have a chat about
1: we
0: that.
1: We could have a chat about that.
0: So here we go. Kōrero Māori, Marlon Williams.

0: That is such a beautiful track. Now, I am aware of the time, so I'm going to have to crowbar the last two questions mm-hmm. together, because I do want to play your Bic Runga song, because that's beautiful and we can go out to that.
1: Lovely.
0: So, two questions, mm-hmm. Jackie. So, what's on top for you this year, and what advice would you give to your younger self?
1: Right, what's on top for me this year? It's funny, I was thinking what's on top for me today.
0: Oh,
1: just
0: today?
1: Had a curtain we can rail do today. Fall off.
0: Oh, okay. So fixing your curtain rail.
1: And I've got a bath full of bean bags. A bowl full of bean bag.
0: Are they floating everywhere?
1: Well, I put the plug in the bath, but I had a damaged bean bag. So that's ridiculous. These are very instant things, but I'm thinking, right, I want to.
0: But in the present moment.
1: The present moment.
0: But are they the polystyrene ones that stick to you?
1: Yeah.
0: Well, that's a nightmare. Don't open your bathroom door. They'll be all around the village.
1: So those are a couple of things I need to attend to. For the year, it was been interesting thinking about the year. I was thinking, okay, well, where am I at is. I would like to be thinking more about perhaps we talked a bit about exercise and health. For me, that's something I've been aware of as I've got a bit older. So to take more of an active role in taking care of myself.
0: Nice. Focusing on that.
1: Yeah, absolutely. To continue to get to know people in this village.
0: There's so
1: and
0: many.
1: Make it, I guess, in some way related to that with my work. Start thinking about not so much this year, but maybe in a year or two. What my retirement might be looking like.
0: It's on the horizon.
1: Absolutely. Thinking a lot about energy and solar panels for my house, actually.
0: Yeah, sustainability. I think we're all getting more into that space.
1: Yeah, and so that's something in terms of perhaps plans for this year is to look into that. I don't know how that works here with the salt spray and so
0: who
1: on.
0: Who
1: knows?
0: There'll be someone we can
1: someone
0: talk to.
1: Someone will tell us.
0: To Hoko Hoko, someone will know.
1: Somebody will know. Yeah.
0: And advice to younger self.
1: My younger self.
0: Yeah. I think this is one of my favourite questions.
1: Just relax more and be happy in yourself. I think I always have been to
0: some
1: extent.
0: You seem to have a very grounded sense, Jackie.
1: And I think I probably have been quite grounded.
0: Which is lovely.
1: But yes, when I was younger, there were things that I thought were important that I no longer think are. And maybe that's part of moving to Paekakariki. I think people can truly be themselves here.
0: Oh, yeah.
1: Yes, absolutely.
0: Yeah. That's lovely. Mm. So just kind of be happy, relax, and kind of be yourself.
1: I believe so.
0: What a lovely note to finish on. So I'd like to say a big mihi and thank you for coming on my show, Jackie. It's been so lovely having this kōrero on 88.2 FM Wahine. I hope more women who are listening will come on and share their stories, because I do think it's important and it's so interesting. So we'll go out with Bic Runga Captured. Why this one, Jackie, is your final song for this morning?
1: Oh, this is so evocative. Sexy, romantic, and that album Birds is lovely, so go for it, Bic.
0: Sexy, evocative, and romantic. I love what you're leaving us with. Here we go. Bic Runga Captured. Brilliant.

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1: I'm here once again.
0: Yes, I forgot to say that I'm
1: back from the marrows of the earth.
0: Mm. It's been a couple months since we were last on.
1: Yeah, I got sick.
0: I got very busy. Sick and busy.
1: Sick and busy. I mean, I am also busy, but mostly sick.
0: It means
1: sick.
0: We are... What's a good superlative?
1: It's May, is what it is. And that's scary.
0: That is scary. May 2026.
1: No.
0: Let's not talk about the endless passage of time again.
1: Windows 10 is still relevant, right?
0: I hope so.
1: I hope they haven't made a new one yet.
0: Yeah, I'm not going to check.
1: Yeah, Windows. Windows 10 is the forever operating system.
0: Yeah,
1: they're never going to replace it. You're never going to have to buy another one again.
0: Well, yeah, being off the air for 2 weeks, we are awash with music.
1: Indeed.
0: Mm, we're not going to be able to get through all of this show.
1: But that's okay.
0: That's okay. That means we can pick out the juiciest bits and leave the crap for next time.
1: But it also means we can fight to the death to who gets to actually play any music.
0: Yeah, yeah. That also.
1: What have we got coming up?
0: Yeah. Well, we've got... I've actually played this on the show before, which I know is it sounds like I'm wasting your time with saying that after that. But it feeds in directly to the first one I wanted to play. So the song in question is I Work in a Warehouse by Blake Porter, released 3 months ago. I think I had it on the show like a couple of days after it came out. And then the song I wanted to play is the sequel that follows it up exactly, I Worked in a Warehouse by Blake Porter.
1: Oh no.
0: So look forward to that. After this, I Work in a Warehouse.

0: That was I Work in a Warehouse, followed by I Worked in a Warehouse, both by Blake Porter.
1: So sad.
0: So sad.
1: So sad. I can't believe it. Can't believe that he worked in a warehouse.
0: Can't believe that, yeah, worked in a warehouse. That's where he spent his time. Anyway.
1: I can't remember the rest of the lyrics. I was going to keep riffing. I forgot.
0: What do you got here?
1: I've got Zifferblatt, who are back yet again. These guys are my favorite act at Eurovision ever. I'm sorry, alcohol is free. You have a special place in my heart, but Zifferblatt has shown me that progressive rock can get to Eurovision and can get pretty far.
0: Right.
1: They came to Eurovision with their song Bird of Prey as part of a full, ended up being expanded out into a full album. They had previous albums that were primarily recorded in Ukrainian, whereas their album was primarily in English. But they've looped back around to another album recorded in Ukrainian, which is really, really cool. It releases in 2 days.
0: Nice. And this is a preview, I guess?
1: Yeah, this is one of the release tracks before the full album comes out. This is their song, City, which I should have checked how you pronounce the Ukrainian name for this, because it's got two names, because depending on which platform you want it to change.

0: That was Zufablot with...
1: Their song City, which is really funny because on the last album of Us, the English name for one of the first song on the album was also called City, whereas this one's the Ukrainian name, which then has gone translated, so I believe it's pronounced Misto, but I'm not going to trust my pronunciation because I'm getting this from sad Google summary. But yeah, so there's going to be two songs named City.
0: right.
1: That's fun. Completely different songs as well.
0: Yeah. This is we've got another new release here. This is this is an album released by a game development YouTuber called Jam2Go, who has recently been doing a lot of stuff with Kazane Teto and released a whole album, which is very good. Crash Test, I recommend it. Came out about a week or two ago. This is the first track on the album. It's called Crash Out, featuring Kazane Teto. Let's give it a listen. I think it's great.

0: That was Crash Out from the album Crash Test by Jam2Go. It's very good. It's actually not my favorite song on the album. Maybe I'll get a chance to play that later in the show. Maybe it'll be for next one. But stay tuned to find out what that might be.
1: I thought that was really cool. Mm. I liked that. Mm. Sunset vibes. Sunset. Mm. That's how it feels.
0: Right, yeah. How about something that's the complete opposite?
1: Oh, no.
0: I think I'll just introduce
1: this is so sunrise then.
0: I guess, sure, yeah. This is a sunrise. This is Miku Miku Bongo.
1: Okay, this might wake you up, I guess.
0: Featuring Hatsune Miku.

0: Hold on, 1 second.
1: Yeah.
0: There we go.
2: Okay.
0: That was Miku Miku Bongo by Polly Brow.
2: I feel like I got hit like over the head like comical slapstick just with a giant fish. Mm-hmm. Just because I am 90% sure that the intro like drum riff was is a sound from TF2.
0: I'm fairly certain it's the bongo that's the taunt case, because they have made references to TF2 in other songs that they've made.
2: I just got called out. I'm like, oh, I know where that's from. No, you can't do this to me.
0: They're peaking. Wow.
2: Sorry.
0: That's fine. You've got a song next. A tough act to follow, I know.
2: But it's not going to follow the vibe at all.
0: Yeah, that's the show. Whiplash.
2: Whiplash in several parts. Mm-hmm. So, a band I really like is Calm. I tried to get into them when I was in high school. I don't know why I fell out of them, but I recently looped back around to them. Uh-huh. And good timing, because they were just coming out with a new album. Which I think it has just released. I haven't actually checked to see whether it's released or not. But one of the pre-release tracks they put out was Ex Nihilo, which is really good. I like Colm because they like Tool, but if Tool didn't stop making music for quite a really long time.
0: Right.
2: They're really cool. They're like father and son duo, plus I think they've got a couple of accompanying band members that mostly do it, but they mostly do it together, which is pretty cool.
0: Yeah, I'm pretty sure we might have heard some stuff from them.
2: I think I played the Reach
0: right,
2: last time.
0: Oh, last time you were on, right. Well, yeah, let's hear it. How do you pronounce that? I never know.
2: I'm assuming it's Ex Nihilo, but...
0: the Latin.
2: For all I know, it could be Nihilo.
0: Yes, let's hear it.

0: That was Ix Nihilo.
1: We'll just say it. So, yeah. Off, by Colm off their new album. It's coming. Which I should double check. I think it's out. I'm pretty sure. Oh,
0: that is my Tamagotchi. Apologies for that. I should have muted it.
1: This is my pet, just shoving my pet back in my pocket. No.
0: Speaking of electronic equipment, the station is having a fundraiser on the 16th at 6:30 p.m. At St. Peter's Hall. I thought I should mention that.
1: Yep. Guilty Pleasures, Bingo and Dance, $20 door sales, R18, Beats by Bingo with Mistress Viv, Musical Bingo plus DJ Spinning Dance Floor Fillers, it's and Guilty just, Pleasure
0: you,
1: Bangers.
0: You don't need to read the whole poster.
1: I'm going to read the whole poster. Dress to Impress, Prizes to Win and Raffles. Punctuation. But yeah, there it goes, essentially.
0: Yeah. I mean, you know, having all this nice equipment here helps make the shows better. Yes.
1: Yeah. And, so 16th of May, 6:30 to 11 p.m. at St. Peter's Hall.
0: Check it out. I'm going to play some music now. How about we feel about some Jesse Wells? This is Good Morning America, released about a month ago. Let's hear it.

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2: Before the sting, that was Good Morning America by Jesse Wills. Stirring stuff.
3: Very cool.
2: How about we now go into, once again, complete whiplash. This is Thinking Too Much by the fictional band Sky Colour Girl from the web series. They're really excellent web series made entirely in Windows 3D Movie Maker.
3: That's
2: called... what's it called again? 3D Mainichi Modern.
3: That explains why the aesthetic looks so familiar.
2: Yet. Yeah, yeah. The album art isn't. That's actually made in Paint 3D. But
3: Yeah. That's worse.
2: That's worse. But...
3: oh.
2: But yeah, it's really, really great show. It looks awful, so it has to justify itself with just the most tightly written, off the wall comedy.
3: It's the case where the medium is so limiting that you have to.
2: Show. It has to. It supersedes it. Anyway, this is the actual person behind it is Winton Lang, I believe. It's one of the. But yeah, they tend to minimize their own name, I guess. This is by the fictional band Sky Colour Girl, which is Thompson on guitar and vocals, Gilly on bass and drums, bass and keys, and Biff on drums. Anyway, this is Thinking Too Much, the, I guess, main theme, if you could call it that, of 3D Mainichi Modern.

0: That was Thinking Too Much by the fictional band Sky Color Girl.
1: I should go look at this because one of my favorite memes is just created in Windows. It's created in Windows Movie Maker.
0: Yeah, 3D.
1: The 3D. I don't remember what it's called, but it's called Grandpa Found the Car Keys.
0: Oh, huh. I haven't heard of it.
1: It's really good.
0: It's great. It's just like, you know, like there's some great limitations in that software.
1: Did they import it in custom models? Because I know you can.
0: Yeah, they did.
1: It's a horrible nightmare to do it.
0: Mm.
1: Oh.
0: I believe so, at least.
1: I do like the idea of just making an entire show in like a sad AutoCAD.
0: Mm. Of course they did. They definitely did, because some of the sets like have background gags that wouldn't work if... Well, a lot of the sets could actually be pre-rendered, actually, now I think about it.
1: Pre-rendered and or you just put in a... you can also... I think you can import in images and just hide them in the background. I know a lot of things do really cool stuff.
0: I mean, like, it's... So, like, there's a recurring location in the series, which is a Walgreen. No, S. and, like, there's a background gag where from scene to scene, one of the letters in the big 3D sign on the Walgreen will change to something else. Like, so it'll be like Walgree or it'll be Walgeen or anyway.
1: Okay, maybe this is up my alley.
0: Maybe. You should check it out. 3D Mainichi Modern. Yeah. That's it. MAINICHI. A lot of I's.
1: I'm not going to remember how to spell that.
0: I'll send it to you. Anyway, awesome. What have you got? Yeah.
1: Oh, yes. So, Good Tiger recently came out with their new album, The Most Negative Day of the Year, which I think is really good, especially the title track on the end of the album. But this is another one of the songs on the album that I find really good, Pink Clouds, Pink Trees.
0: Nice. Let's hear it.

0: There's Pink Clouds, Pink Trees by Good Tiger. I'll just let that play out in the background. It's good.
1: It's good. I'm happy. I'm happy. All my bands are releasing bangers.
0: Yeah, yeah.
1: Yes.
0: I'm gonna play another track by the fictional band Sky Color Girl that has not appeared in the show as of yet. But it is very good and I enjoy it.
1: Top Sneaky.
0: Hmm. This is Outside Brackets Come On. It's good. I think this like two album EP that exists other than that track is I feel like it at least justifies a line in the show, which is that like, oh, we can't do a gig, we have like three songs. So they do have three songs, in fact, even if only one of them has appeared. This is Outside, Come On by Sky Color Girl from the two-track thing, Alphabet.

0: That was Outside Records Come On by the fictional band Sky Colour Girl. Oh. Actually, by Winton Lang. Yeah. And a couple of other people helping out.
1: It is amazing because the way you describe it, it's like the music is awesome. And
0: yeah,
1: like,
0: yeah.
1: There's all this beautiful art. And then it's just being piped into this editing system.
0: It's absolutely, you have to watch it after this. Yeah,
1: Windows Movie Maker.
0: Yeah,
1: it's not Windows Movie Maker, but I'm just like, it's like piping this beautiful stuff into. I mean, it's piping into any piece of Avid software ever, but I guess that's actually just how Avid works, because they make massive hunking. Beautiful things, and they also bought Sibelius and kind of ran it into the ground. But all these artists have to just fight with this horrible software. But like, this is just self-inflicted,
0: right? Yeah, it's good. It's really good.
1: What if we stayed silly?
0: What if we stayed silly? The top comment, I believe, on the pilot episode of 3D Mainichi Modern is: "This is what Windows 3D Movie Maker will look like in 2015." which I think is really funny. Anyway, I think we have about enough time for one or two more songs, and I'm close to out. I think I'll have to look through my backlog. I think there's a couple of things that I haven't got lined up, but I think I'll play my favorite track off of Crash Test, since I said I might do that, and I will. This is I Hope This Email. I Hope This Email .. by Jam2Go from the album Crash Test.

0: That was I Hope This Email by Jam2Go from the album Crash Test, featuring Kasane Tettle.
1: That's really cool. I should go listen to this album after this.
0: It's nice.
1: Cool.
0: Yeah. I think that's it for our show.
1: Yeah, pretty much.
0: Yeah. I've been Ellison.
1: And I was here this time.
0: Yeah. And you've been listening to Indie Session on Paikariki 88.2 FM. Have a good one.
1: Yeah.
0: Trees are here, but it doesn't matter.
1: It's inevitable. We're actually chill. Honestly.
0: We're chill. Yeah.
1: It's fine.
0: That's it.

Kia ora, and welcome to the Sun Warm Soul Show for May 2026. Had a bit of a hiatus last month, trying to life and adult a bit, but I am back. I've got some tracks from some new artists I've been listening to, some new discoveries. You know, you go down the wormhole and find all variety of new music. I've also found a few tracks off of some series I've watched. So, well, one in particular. So I'll leave that a mystery and you can see if you can pick up on it. So yes, that's what we've got going on today. And to start off, I've got a few tracks from Sunny War, and the track I'm starting with here is called New Day.

And that track there was Hole by Sunny War. And before that, we had New Day by Sunny War. And those were both off of the Anarchist Gospel album that she put out in 2025. And Sunny War is a bit new to me, but I'm really liking her music. Apparently, it falls under a folk punk genre. Born in spent her early years in Tennessee, moved to California in middle school, and was selling her first EP, entitled Worthless, on the streets of Venice Beach, but has since released a few albums that are getting a bit of acclaim. So hopefully you enjoyed those tracks. Next, I'm going to play a few tracks by Dream Stitch, and I don't know what kind of middle of the night wormhole I fell into just digging through music and came across Dream Stitch and really enjoyed some of their mellow tracks. And I'll also play one by Floating Action, which is a member of Dream Stitch, is in Floating Action, and band members also in Cotton Jones. Won't play any of that today, but we've got a couple tracks coming up from Dream Stitch and Floating Action, and we'll kick off with A Loose Dust by Dream Stitch.

And that track there was To Connect by Floating Action. And before that, we had Smear-Shaped River by Dream Stitch and Floating Action. And if you are just tuning in, you are listening to Pi Kakariki 88.2 FM. And a little bit of a PSA, if you enjoy what you hear, if you want to support this volunteer-run station, we are having our annual fundraiser. It was initially set for April, but due to the severe weather we had, we've postponed it. So if you didn't think you could come, you can now. And we are hosting a Guilty Pleasures R18 musical bingo and dance. It's going to be a good time. It's going to be at St. Peter's, 6:30 to 11 p.m. May 16th. All you have to do is rock up with $20 and door sales. There's going to be some raffles as well, so bring some cash for that. And this musical bingo will be held conducted, shall I say, by Mistress Viv, and Beats by Bingo, which is fantastic. We had our first taster of this last year. If you came, it was a fantastic time. So, yes, dress to impress, make it fun, and come and support what we do here. We'd love to have you join. And you're listening to the Sun Warm Soul Show, and I'm going to play a track by Jessica Charlie, and I'm probably going to butcher this name, but it's Pendre Son de Beau.

And that track there was Grand Promenade by The Bongo Hop. And before that was Unravel by Elisa Sun. And we are just about 35 past the hour. And you're listening to the Sun Warm Soul Show here on Pi Kakadiki 88.2 FM. If you'd like to get in touch with us, if you like what you hear, if you don't, if you have some comments or feedback, you can reach us at pikakadikifm@gmail.com. And let's get into the second half of the May 2026 edition here. And we're going to start that out with a track called Bad Things by Kaylin Russo.

And that, of course, was Man Get Out by Wet Leg. And before that, we had Lips by Baxter Dury. And if you're listening on recording day, which is Sunday, May 3rd, for the show here, a heads up that Baxter Dury will be playing a gig tomorrow evening, Monday the 4th of May, at Meow Nui. I'm going to assume it's sold out. I dabble. I'm not a huge fan, but a lot of DJs here at the station are huge fans, as well as some other locals. So I think there is a huge contingent going in for that gig. But yeah, doesn't hurt to check and see if you enjoyed what you heard there. That was Lips by Baxter Dury. And we are swiftly coming up to the end of the show. And I am going to play a track that kind of always makes me want to have a bit of a boogie. I often do Kaya Kindness's Open Floor Embodied Movement on Sunday mornings. Obviously can't be in two places at once today, unfortunately. But so I'm missing the dance, so I'm going to play a little something that inspires dance within me. And this track is titled Illegal Hit, and this is the Yitling Jazz with some collaborators as well. So get your stretches in, clear the floor in the living room, and embrace the dance, Pai Kakariki. I'm gonna get into it in the studio, so have a go.

these lying, the tide be over. Get me out from under. A melody to carry me from one moment to another. Every day's a battle, a rhythm is my weapon.

0: Rhythm is the weapon. Rhythm is my weapon. 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Rhythm is the weapon.
1: Well, I feel that song is definitely not long enough because I feel like it's a 10-minute boogie in the lounge with that one. Again, that was Illegal Hit with Yitling Jazz and Joshua Idahin. And it's got some good upbeat tracks there. And I've got another track for you here to wrap up the show. Possibly two. But again, just another plug for the Pai Kakariki FM annual fundraiser this year. Some Guilty Pleasures Bingo and Dance. Saturday, May 16th, 6:30 p.m. at St. Peter's Hall. $20 at the door. Come support what we do. Keep us going and have a really, really good time. If anybody knows how to have a good time, it's definitely the Pai Kakariki FM TJ crew, so you're guaranteed to have a bit of fun. And the next and potentially last track that I'm going to play for you here on the May 2026 edition on the Sunwarm Soul Show is It's You is the title of the track, and it's by Peter. And between this track and some of the other ones, I wonder if you can ponder which show some of these tracks were associated with. I don't know if it's quite as much the rage here as it has been overseas, but pretty amazing and available in New Zealand here. I'm just going to leave it a little treasure hunt mystery for you on that one, music related. So yeah, let's get into It's You. We're just going to bring it down, make it a little mellow to end the show. Have a great month, and hopefully you'll join me next month for some more tunes that warm your soul as much as the sunshine, such as we have today, does. Have a good one.